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0: Why? Do you want to look over the Balti Bridge?
1: Josh Fraser says his young players are licking their lips and champ. Do you champ at the bit or chomp at the bit?
0: Oh, I've been told this so many times. Okay.
1: Because they'll be playing their first finals forever on Saturday night. Jagger Smith and Harry Dean, he says, two very, very good boys who are up to it. Looking forward to that. All of that at 11.
0: Good on you, Armo. David Armstrong back with the news at 11 o'clock. 133-693. Happy to take your calls when it comes to crime. Happy to take your calls as well when it comes to this secret levy that was instilled as part of your Mikey fare that was paying for the suburban rail loop. We didn't know about it. It is now to be abolished. But is it a case for Ben Carroll that he's only abolishing it because he got caught? Certainly seems so. 25 minutes to 11 on 3AW.
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11: Good morning, Shay. Don't pick on Richmond today, will you please?
0: I won't get into the Tigers today, Viv, promise.
11: Okay. Now, about 30 years ago, I was sitting at Morty Alex Station in my taxi I started off and a young man jumped in and he wanted to go to Bond Street, Morty Alec, which is a dead-end street with a creek running through it and factories. And when I told him what was on the meter, he held a knife to my throat and said, I'll have your money. Well, I only started off with about a change of $20 in those days and one of those money clips, you know, with coins in it. So he took all that and took off. So I got very angry, lost my money, lost a day of sitting at the police station making a report. So I kept going down there at the same time every morning. And one morning I saw him walking past with another person. And I got out and I screamed to all the other taxi drivers, that's the rotten so-and-so. The police came, got him, went to children's court, slap on the wrist. Mum and Dad have just got divorced. He's not feeling all that good. He's sorry about it.
0: Was he made to pay the money back, Viv?
11: Of course not.
0: No, of course not.
11: I lost a day's pay. I lost my money, and he was just a naughty boy.
0: And what about you, Viv? Because I mean that would have been incredibly scary. The effect that it would have had on you and your mental health. But that doesn't matter. It's all about the perpetrator and how they feel and their mitigating circumstances. And again, a 16-year-old, as is the case in this example that we've been talking about this morning, you know right from wrong. You know you do not threaten a taxi driver with a knife. You know that. What are the mitigating circumstances here? And the fact too, Viv, that the perpetrator wasn't made to pay you back, That speaks volumes. Again, I go 5 kilometres an hour over the limit, I have to pay the fine. Surely, if you have robbed someone, at a minimum, you have to pay back what you stole. Clearly not in Victoria. Again, it's on the same low. A lot has changed. Viv, thank you. It is 19 minutes to 11. Yesterday, we learned the sad news, the passing of Dolly Parton at the age of 80. And it's fair to say, many parts of the world are in mourning today. She was a unique person. She was in public life since the 1950s, never had a scandal, which you think about that and how many celebrities become embroiled in scandals. She had the personality. She made country music cool, which probably isn't an easy achievement. She refused to get involved in politics when so many American celebrities do. She famously used to say, I don't do politics, because politics divides people and she wanted to unite them. And she did more than unite people. She educated them as well. Dolly was one of the world's great advocates for children's literacy, not just in the United States. She helped Aussie kids as well. And you might have heard this caller yesterday with Tom. Have a listen to caller Craig and what he had to say on 3RW Mornings yesterday.
12: Good morning, Tom. I'd just like to enlighten you and the listeners with a good story regarding the sad news originally of Dolly Parton, but Literary Foundation extends beyond America. Our grandson, who was born 2 years ago in regional New South Wales, has received one book every month since he was born, compliments from Dolly Parton and her Literary Foundation.
13: So wait a minute, Dolly Parton's foundation sends your now two-year-old grandson a different book every month?
12: Yes, I think how it goes, our daughter explained to her, that they identify areas where numeracy and literacy are below acceptable standards in regional areas.
13: But not just in America though, other countries?
12: Yes.
13: That is amazing, Craig.
0: The Imagination Library, a heartfelt tribute to her father, never learned to read or write. She didn't just do this in Tennessee or in the country music south of the United States. She did this globally, including here in Australia. Joining me on the line now is Lindsay McKee. He's the CEO of United Way, which runs Dolly Parton's Imagination Library here in Australia. Lindsay, good morning.
14: Good morning, Sian. How are you doing?
0: Really well. Thank you so much for your time. The Imagination Library in Australia, when did it set up actually here in Australia?
14: So globally, it's been going for 30 years. In Australia, we've been running the program for the last 13 years. And in that time, we've distributed 2.5 million books to the hands of Aussie kids straight into their homes.
0: And is this all funded through Dolly Parton herself in conjunction with the Imagination Library in the United States?
14: No, we've actually worked with local funders, so we've got incredible people here in state government, local government, local council, philanthropic trusts, businesses, donors, who help fund the program and bring it to currently on the, we've got 50,000 children who are getting books every month in Australia. So we take the incredible work, the program from Dolly Parton and her foundation in the US, and we work really closely with them to bring the program here.
0: Obviously, it came from a vision of Dolly, and then the philanthropy that has been on show here in Australia has allowed the program to flourish. How important is the program, Lindsay? Because often I think we take books for granted. We take the opportunity to read books, especially for children. You take it for granted, whether it's the school library or buying books off the shelf, and that so many kids don't even have that opportunity.
14: That's right. It's just so critical. It's we know that the first 5 years of a child's life is when we build the foundations for learning, well-being, and success long before they start school. There's so much brain development happening in those years. And we also know a child is going to be 10 times more developmentally vulnerable when starting school if they're not read to at home. So there's a huge amount of evidence and evidence that we've been growing here and leading in Australia through groundbreaking research that shows the critical nature of books in homes, especially in those early years.
0: So many programs like this often rely on the public to get involved, donors, a bit of change here or there. But I must admit, and I've been negligent on my behalf, I hadn't actually heard a lot about the Imagination Library previously. Is that one of the keys to it, that it, you know, a lot of anonymous donors getting behind it, that it doesn't need the public to get involved at great rates?
14: Well, we work with, in every community it's so different. There's a lot of individuals who chip in what they can to make this happen, and we also work with some larger funders as well. So it's a bit of everything, and which is so beautiful. Again, you know, Dolly's program across the divides, you know, it's from, you know, individuals in a regional town right through to a large trust and foundation. It's everyone's program. So, you know, we would encourage, if you're interested in funding and learning more or finding out if your children or grandchild eligible for the program, definitely reach out. Check out our website, unitedway.com, and we can help you out with more information.
0: Do you know if she ever knew much about the effect her program was having down under?
14: Yes, she definitely did. She's met with some of our team over the years, oh, wow. Our ambassadors in Nashville, and certainly the team in the US are just blown away by the global research that we're delivering out of Australia. Our head of research based in regional New South Wales actually led the global study for Dolly Parton's program internationally. So they're just really deeply a great partner with ours, really deeply caring about the evidence and the work that we do here.
0: I guess the most important thing is that whilst Dolly may have passed away herself, that the work that she has put in and in establishing the Imagination Library, not only globally but here in Australia, that continues to live on.
14: That's right. It was very much set up with that intention from Dolly, that, you know, she wanted her music to continue and live on in her beautiful songwriting, but she also wanted her books to continue. She's known by many as the book lady. And, you know, she'll often be heard saying that her father said of all the things that she had done in her life, that the Dolly Parton's Imagination Library was the one he was most proud of. So the team and Dolly have set it up in a way that this will continue. And certainly at United Way Australia, we want to, you know, help more children. We're doing so much already with 50,000, but we would love to bring this program into the homes of more children throughout Australia.
0: Oh, Lindsay, that's just lovely. I'm so glad you could share her story and tell us more about the Imagination Library. And it was only a result of a random call yesterday informing us about this program. People can learn more. UnitedWay.com is the address.
14: Yeah,
0: unitedway.com.au. Unitedway.com.au. What a wonderful program and what a wonderful legacy of the late Dolly Parton. Lindsay McKee, appreciate your time.
14: Thanks, Ian. Take care.
0: The CEO of United Way, which runs Dolly Parton's Imagination Library here in Australia. And I think that just speaks volumes to the kind of person that she was. Didn't have controversies, promoted country music, but also did something that not a lot of people knew about in her Imagination Library and the impact that it's had, not just globally, but particularly here in Australia as well. 11 minutes to 11 on 3AW.
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0: Mornings at 3aw.com.au for all your emails. Adrian writes, I've asked this question before. What does it take to actually get jail time in Victoria? What do you have to do to get prison time here? I would have thought that any time you threaten the life of a fellow human, that would be enough. You know, holding a knife to someone innocent, I would have thought that would be enough, even for 7 days, minimum. Apparently not. Rowan, good morning.
22: Good morning, Shane. I hope Tom's all right.
0: Yeah, no, he'll just rest his voice.
22: I've been guilty in the past of, you know, not getting the facts before knowing the full story about certain crimes being done against other people.
0: Yep.
22: So the young lady with the knife. Now, I think it was on the news of if this is the same person with the alleged attack. And thank heaven, nothing, you know, the taxi driver wasn't killed. I mean, gosh, it's just, yeah. But the thing is, with some of these youth offenders, and I'm not defending them, but unless we know more about their history, so, you know, if they've been going from foster parent to foster parent, are they taking their medications? You know, all these sorts of things. And it made me think that instead of pumping money in the SRL and, you know, nice new grandstands at the MCG and all these lovely things, the first thing is to make sure that society is safe.
0: Rowan, I agree with that. And I agree that there can be mitigating circumstances. Two things I will say to that is one, that she was 16 years of age, and it is said that she had a horrific upbringing. And I hope that the perpetrators behind her horrific upbringing face the full force of the law. Make no doubt about that. However, that can't be a reason for her offending. That is the brutal reality. Now, maybe she did need more support before this incident took place. And I'm all for looking at those kind of programs, absolutely. But the thing is, if she gets away with it, what's to say someone who hasn't had such a tough upbringing, they go, oh, well, hold on. The girl that did it a few weeks ago held a knife to the throat of a taxi driver. She was let off. Why can't I? My upbringing wasn't all that easy either. So it sets a precedent going forward. I appreciate your call. 5 to 11.
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6: Six past 11. Steve, good morning.
7: Good morning. My mother is 94, uses an iPad and an iPhone. I have shown her how to do it, but she was very, very apprehensive.
8: Yeah.
7: And we had to pay, sadly, my father's funeral bill. And she rang me and said, "Can you come over? We've got to go up and pay the bill.
8: Yeah.
7: And I said, "Yeah, all right." So I went over there and I said, "We're not going anywhere, Mum. I'll show you how to pay the bill online." And she couldn't believe just how easy it was and has taken to it with both hands.
6: Isn't that wonderful, Steve? I mean, it just shows you, you're never too old to learn new tricks. What does she mostly do on the iPad?
7: She pays her bills, checks her bank balances, just everyday stuff. I've still got to help her with MyGov and all those other intricate apps. But she plays her solitaire and there's a couple of games she plays on it.
6: Isn't that great, Steve, you know, that she's taken to like a duck to water? And again, no excuse for getting help with MyGov. Anyone needs help with MyGov. The number of issues I've had with it over the years. Hold the line. You've got a couple of bottles of De Bortoli's Ancient Soils Heathcote Grenache. Maybe open up one with Mum next time you're over there helping her out. Thanks, Steve. Hi, Elaine.
9: Hello.
6: Go ahead, Elaine.
9: I had trouble with... Say if I have to go to hospital, they send you the form on the email and it's very hard to do it. And sometimes you start to do it and then it doesn't go, it won't take it or something, and I don't know what to do. I give up and I ring and say, "Please, can you send me a form?" But I do my banking, but I can't, MyGov, and I tell you, I don't like getting my... car rego, they give it to you too early, your water bill too early, all this online, so you've got to keep track of it with a bit of paper to say what day it came in, because it's about a month early, and you forget.
6: And I, th- I, th- I, th- I think that's a great point too, Elaine, that, you know, we're so used to having a hard copy of a bill and, you know, you stack them up and you have them laying out there, whereas once they're entangled amongst all your emails, good on you for, you know, at least trying a few things in different forms. Elaine, I'll be honest with you, even filling out forms myself, you will fill in something and it will say, oh, you haven't got the right amount of characters, or no, that can't be correct. It's like, no, I know the answer to the question. What I'm saying is correct, but because their algorithm with the form has some other formula, it keeps rejecting it. The number of times you ultimately have to go into hospital and just fill out the paper form. Anyway, I appreciate the call. Hi, Rochelle.
1: How are you going?
6: Good, thank you.
1: I'm just wanting to put it out there. Look, I'm a mother of a child who is sadly no longer with me due to getting himself into all sorts of problems and other of a child who is sadly no longer with me due to getting himself into all sorts of

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0: Your emails welcome at any time. Mornings at 3aw.com.au. But it is a Thursday. That means Sport with the Ox.
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10: But it ain't about how hard you hit. It's about how hard you can get hit and keep moving forward. That's how winning is done.
9: Sport with David the Ox Schwartz.
0: Morning, Ox. Shane, good to see you.
11: Yeah, good to see you too. And, big week. Big week.
0: Very, very big week. Actually, I just got an email through from Warwick. He writes, Shane, is the wild card round just a revenue raising for the AFL?
11: I don't think so. No, I don't think so. I think it's the week that we would have had off, which is just generating more interest in the game. So I think
0: it's generating revenue too.
11: It generates revenue, no doubt. But I think it keeps the other fans engaged for a lot longer. So the ones that were Carlton 8 weeks ago, they were dead and buried. They couldn't make the top 8. So it keeps them alive, doesn't it?
0: It is fascinating for the wild card. The two teams that benefit are arguably the two biggest teams in Melbourne. Yeah. Collingwood and Carlton. No, it's top perfect. 10, they don't play.
11: Perfect for the AFL. Perfect
0: they finish for 9th and 10th.
11: And perfect for the masses.
0: Yeah.
11: Because if you don't vote for Carlton and Collingwood, you hate them.
0: Do you then, as a Melbourne fan or a Bulldogs fan, feel ripped off that you don't have a weekend off? You now have to play an extra
11: game. We were well and truly aware of what was going on, so we stuffed it up last week.
0: Make your bed, you lie in it.
11: Oh, goodness me. Anyway, we didn't have to cheat to get there.
0: Now, we didn't have to cheat. Now, this comes about from Clicky Ponting.
11: Yes. So, was it county cricket or was it one below? It was county cricket. So, a keeper and his first mate, first slip, sitting beside him when he was playing, 38 catches behind. When the first slip wasn't playing, 9 catches. And it was all because he was flicking his fingers at the same time as the ball was passing the bat, and there was many catches that were caught. And it was called Clicky Ponting.
0: Because
11: so,
0: the umpire heard the click, thought it was...
11: Oh, you're out.
0: Thought it was the ball shaving the bat.
11: That's right.
0: An edge.
11: And it wasn't. So we thought we'd do the best, the biggest cheats of all time.
0: I like this. 133-693. Cheating in sport. They can be professional, but I'd love to hear people too who are at local level, like the county cricketer.
11: Yep.
0: You've just found a little ruse to get away with it because you think of people like Kim Jong-un, who apparently has the lowest golf score in the history of time.
11: 53 off the stick. Yeah. First round ever.
0: Just
11: four hole-in-ones.
0: Yeah, amazing.
11: Don't know how that happens.
0: So, don't know. Nah. Apparently Donald Trump is a prolific cheater.
11: Yes.
0: On the golf course.
11: And off. Cheats at everything. Well known for that. So, but there are a lot of them. And I think none bigger than Lance Armstrong, right? So let's put Lance on the pedestal that he systematically doped his way to the top. He was a fine cyclist anyway. He was probably the best going around. And, you know, his theory was when he finished and got caught, he said, well, I just did it better than anyone else.
0: Well, for so long, but he had the whole... It wasn't just him as an athlete. It was the marketing, Live Strong, everything around him too, that was ultimately... Yeah. Everything was a fallacy.
11: My favourite one is Rosie Ruiz. Now, Rosie Ruiz was a marathon runner in 1980. And the Boston Marathon, she was the first woman in her division. And then they found out that she jumped on the subway. She only ran like 20 Ks or 20 kilometres of the 42. Jumped on the subway. She wasn't picked up in all the spots along the way and won her division and then found out that she'd caught a train.
0: She took the subway for a minute. Sounds like something I'd do.
11: Yeah. So, it's the old famous one with the Carlton players who used to jump on the tram when they were running around Princess Park. So I thought that was a big one. The other one in 2018, Sandpapergate. It was big.
0: Yeah, that's true.
11: It was a big, big one with Warner. So that was a huge... Cam Bancroft, of course, was the other person involved.
0: One of the biggest ones I can remember involved the New England Patriots back when they were at their peak, Bill Belichick and Tom Brady. Deflategate.
11: That was correct. Big. That was massive.
0: Intentionally deflating the balls. I think it was the AFC Championship round. But again, it's just little things like sandpaper to get a benefit.
11: Mm-hmm. What about the Black Sox? In 1919, they cheated because they took bribes and became known as, the first side to really get involved with gambling and didn't perform like they should have.
0: Let me ask you this. Mm-hmm. Are defenders in Aussie rules, are they cheats when they say, oh, touch my hand, touch my finger?
11: They're cheats.
0: Definitely touch.
11: They're cheats.
0: Does that fall under cheating or are you just trying to fool the umpire?
11: No, I think it's cheating. Okay. I think it's cheating. And if you're talking about hands, Diego Maradona, the hand of God.
0: Yes.
11: Now, whether it was cheating or whether he fully believed, but maybe that was an umpire decision that they clearly got wrong.
0: We've got a few calls lining up. 133-693. Your examples of cheating. It can be at professional level. Would love to hear some from local sport as well, where someone's just found a loophole, gotten away with it, maybe for a long period of time before they got busted. 133-693 at 11:45.
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0: Let's have a look at Melbourne's weather, all with thanks to Roth Newton. 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Mostly sunny today, heading for a top of 16 degrees. Currently, it's sitting on 13. We're talking about cheats in sport. Tell you what, I reckon this man would have been at the top of the pecking order when cheating at sports school.
11: Not a doubt.
0: After midday, Tony
20: Bogdanovich. Cheating in sport.
11: Any advantage, Tony?
20: Never cheated.
11: Any advantage?
20: Well, all right, whatever it takes.
11: Yeah, that's
20: okay,
11: it.
20: There we go.
0: God, wasn't that a great slogan for the Bombers?
20: Am I being paid in a brown paper bag for this cross? Shane, I'll be quick. Lee Stark is in to talk about data centres. We are talking about that. What makes noise in your neighbourhood?
11: Ooh.
20: And how would you initiate? What initiation ritual do you need for the new CEO of Bunnings? There's going to be a new CEO. He's retiring. One out, one in.
0: Do you have to be able to build? Like, you got to build a cubby house in 2 hours or something?
20: I like it, yep.
11: You got to learn how to spend your money.
20: Okay, well, yeah, they're
11: CEO,
20: making enough.
11: You're in a lot.
20: Yeah, that's true. You're going to be amazed at what causes car crashes in America. I will tell you about that. It's to do with driving songs. We'll talk about that after one. Kev Poulton, our regional consultant, will be in travel with Gemmo. And there's a couple of other surprises in there as well. So, gentlemen, continue. So
0: look forward to it. Tony, thank you so much. Tony Moakley after midday. Tony, good morning.
21: Good morning, Steve. My brother got caught cheating. It was a fishing competition. And it was, we're at Queenscliff, and it was a kingfish.
11: Yep.
21: And we're all hanging out, sorry?
11: Yeah, keep going.
21: Yeah, and we're all weighing in our fish, and his fish was the biggest by about 2.5 kilos. And we're sort of looking at it, and one of the guys was touching it. He goes, "This fish is cold." And we started putting our hands in its gills, and it was still half frozen.
0: No.
11: Yeah. He's caught it a few days before and chucked it in the freezer. Because normally, I know other fishing competitions, they put sinkers in the fish. So down the throat.
0: Yeah.
11: So it weighs a bit more. Phil Taylor, darts is one of my favourite sports. Yeah. Phil Taylor was accused of cheating for many years because he'd get up and throw his darts.
0: Yeah.
11: The next person stands up straight away.
0: Yeah. Same spot.
11: Yep. But when he left the Occhi, it's called the Occhi, the line,
0: okay,
11: he used to have flatulence.
0: Break wind,
11: and then the next opponent would get up and he'd be in a haze. There'd be a big haze there and he'd have to throw his darts through that haze.
0: Tell you what, it's fairly talented to be able to break wind on cue.
11: On cue. Gravy. Apparently gravy was his secret.
0: The things people will do to win. Tommy, good morning.
21: Good morning, lads. How you going? I've got two things, Shane. First one, Shane, find out whether if this secret tax in any other state, what would have happened to that premier or whatever like that. That'd be great because it's hard to get on a fair W. Yeah. But Ox, the best cheaters have to be the Spanish basketball Paralympic team that actually said they were in real chance. And when they celebrated, they were dancing away that night. Ox, that has to be the best by far, mate.
11: Yeah, they're doing the conga after they'd won the murder ball, the wheelchair basketball, and then they found out that they weren't disabled.
0: Again, the things people...
11: Why would you cheat? Why would you cheat in that, though?
0: I know. You see these great stories at the Paralympics.
11: Yeah.
0: And again, that is so awful. Many of them overcoming adversity.
11: Yeah.
0: And you think, oh, actually, us able-bodied athletes...
11: But then you're doing the conga afterwards.
0: Because people aren't smart, Ox. People aren't... Oh, look, what a miracle. Oh, they can get up and walk.
11: Oh, well done. I won a gold medal by cheating.
0: David, good morning.
1: Oh, how are we, boys?
0: Good day.
1: Yep, Fine Cotton, the racehorse.
11: Yeah, I think the waterhouses, when you paint the hoofs and the horse ran and then the paint was running when they brought it back into the winner's stall, that's the biggest one.
0: Horse racing, I mean, there are so many ways in which you can potentially cheat.
11: Well, substituting the horse for another horse is a big one.
0: But again, the job of stewards to make sure that everything... Yeah. Falls into line, and again, so many people try and get around it.
11: Where there's money, Shane,
0: correct?
11: There are cheats.
0: Peter, morning.
2: Yeah, morning, guys. Hey, listen, it's a referee once told me that it's impossible to cheat if you don't know the rule book. So if you want to find a cheat, find somebody who knows all the rules that shouldn't know all the rules. But my nominee would be Ben Johnson from the Olympics way back in the late 1980s. He was on the tablets big time.
11: I don't know if he's on the tablets, but he was certainly on the injections, and that was the first time we got the knowledge of anabolic steroids.
0: And what was it?
11: Stanozol.
0: I think it was, 2014, the Russian Olympic Committee at Sochi,
11: yes.
0: And they were passing the urine samples through the wall and replacing them with clean samples.
11: Yep.
0: Because obviously Sochi being in Russia, the Russian team got this benefit of these doping labs.
11: The dirty Russians.
0: And what they were able to do to climb up the...
11: Well, but that was a systematic program too.
0: Yeah, correct. Absolutely.
11: So that was infrastructure that went
0: a tile would come out, you'd pass through the clean urine sample of some rando and...
11: So another cycling one was they used to have little motors inside the bikes. A couple of Italian riders were caught with little motors just helping them when they're...
0: An electric bike.
11: An electric bike going up the Alpe d'Huez.
0: Lee, you'll have to be our last. Go ahead, mate.
22: Okay, we're on a local agricultural show, and then there's a competition with the chooks and the best local egg. Anyway, when the judge was going along checking the chooks and the egg that he picked out in one of these cages had a egg board stamp on it.
0: Oh. you got to be smarter.
11: You can't be cheating in an agricultural egg show.
0: I reckon people would cheat at the agricultural shows all the time.
11: Of course they would be. There'd be cheats everywhere.
0: Ox, great to see you.
11: Good on you, Shane.
0: 5 to 12.
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0: Congratulations to our Word on the Street winner, Sydney. 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Thank you for the privilege of your company this morning. Tom is at home resting that voice. Hopefully he'll back with you tomorrow. If not, one of us will talk to you tomorrow morning at 8:30. Have a great day.
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1: G'day, it's Tom Parry with your local news. A township on Bendigo's outskirts could soon be home to three supermarkets. Coles has revealed its plans to build an outlet in Strathfield, say, on a hectare of land along Wellington Street, which until June of this year was home to the Forage Cafe. This comes as rival retailer Woolworths hopes to build its own supermarket on the nearby corner of Apsley and Blucher Streets behind the existing IGA. Water has once again nudged above the moderate flood level on the Loddon River, with a watch and act warning issued yesterday afternoon for communities downstream of Larnakuri Reservoir. Levels have since peaked, though, with water now within the minor flooding threshold and continuing to fall. Authorities are expected to issue an update on the situation in the next hour. Meantime, water levels at Maryborough's Goldfields Reservoir are just about at capacity for the first time in years. Central Goldfields Shire CEO Peter Harriet is more than pleased, telling the wake-up call it looks magnificent.
6: It's a combination of the rainfall and also support from Central Highlands Water. When one of the reservoirs, the Evanston Reservoir, overflows, we can get gravity-filled water up into the reservoir. And, yeah, a combination of that and the rainfall, and she's just about full.
1: Bendigo's paramedics have been recognised as the Loddon Mallee region's Team of the Year by Ambulance Victoria. Their acting senior manager, Ben Miller, says they received the prize ahead of more than 30 other teams stationed between Gisborne and Mildura.
7: Yeah, it's an incredibly busy team. It's the busiest team for Loddon Mallee, so they see about 6,000 cases a year. It equates to about 16 to 17 a day.
1: And in sports, the Bendigo Pioneers under-18 boys will get the chance to be part of Talent League finals. They're playing in the Hobart suburb of Glenorchy this Sunday against their Devils counterparts in a wildcard game. Tasmania finished the regular season 12th on the ladder and the Pios 16th.
28: Gold Central Victoria, national news, now.
9: Hi, I'm Donna DeMayo. The Prime Minister says DFAT is desperately working to determine the fate of the Australians missing in Nepal after a devastating flash flooding disaster. The events claimed the lives of at least 160 people. 34 Australians are among those yet to be accounted for. Anthony Albanese telling News 24 it's simply horrific.
10: Nepal, you know, is a developing country. It doesn't have the resources that an event like that would have in Australia. So information is difficult.
9: Qantas profit has tumbled in the wake of rising jet fuel costs and the Middle East conflict. Profit has dropped by 13% to $2.06 billion. A win for community and disability workers who use their own car while on the job. The Fair Work Commission has increased the vehicle allowance by around 5 cents to $1.05 per kilometre. Angus McFarlane from the Australian Services Union says it will be a big help.
12: It's about 50 to 60 bucks a week, cost of living relief. So we are very happy about that, and it will make a big difference.
9: Police are on the hunt for an oyster thief in New South Wales after more than $350,000 or around 320 bags worth of the product was stolen. Tributes for British actor Tim Curry, who has died aged 80. He was best known for his role as Dr. Frankenfurter in the Rocky Horror Show. And Spotify has reported a massive surge in streaming for Dolly Parton music. There's been a 2,000% increase in the US alone in just 24 hours. That's after her passing, aged 80. In sport and team sheets for this weekend's AFL wildcard matches will be released later today. Aaron Norton expected to be named by the Doggies for tomorrow night's blockbuster against the Magpies. Tim English could be a surprise inclusion after training well yesterday. And the Pies tipped to recall injured duo Isaac Quaynor and Pat Lipinski. And that's the latest news and sport.
28: Rural News. Now.
8: Good afternoon, I'm Gabriel Hodson. The federal government is releasing an extra $125 million for immediate action against the H5 bird flu. Federal Agriculture Minister Julie Collins says it follows a national cabinet meeting with the states yesterday.
13: The additional $125 million will be made available from the Commonwealth to support immediate action through the National Emergency Biosecurity Response for the H5 bird flu. These activities will include vital surveillance, early detection, on-ground response capability, targeted initiatives for priority threatened species and conservation, as well as local community engagement.
8: She says the government's now spent a total of $270 million on virus response. Australia now has 330 confirmed and tested bird flu cases, including 195 in South Australia and 100 in Victoria. Tasmanian stats remain inconsistent, with 10 confirmations according to federal stats and 25 according to state stats. The minister says some are being sent to Geelong for double checking.
13: We continue to work with the Tasmanian state government in relation to the penguins around King Island. What I can say is that the state laboratory testing had some weak positives, and we continue to work and wait for the CSIRO lab to do its important work in terms of confirmatory testing in relation to the penguins.
8: The vast Glenelg Shire Council in southwest Victoria says it doesn't have the staff or funds to continually clean up dead and dying birds. The Portland, Nelson and Narrowong postcodes have an official H5 bird flu toll of 34, but there are reports locals are shoveling up dozens of carcasses along the Portland foreshore. Mayor Karen Stevens says not all are taken to the CSIRO for testing, and she's concerned some dead birds are ending up in public rubbish bins.
14: There's no point in just filling up council's tips and then becoming a ratepayer's cost to dispose of those animals. We'll work hand in hand with the Department of Agriculture and make sure that our community, and we talked about the distress of our community with the dead animals, we'll make sure that we're vigilant in ensuring that the state government actually perform their role.
8: A Canadian public sector pension fund is Australia's biggest farmland investor. Amy Drew has more.
15: With an $8.5 billion portfolio, Canada's PSP Investments is far and away our biggest agricultural investor, spanning cropping, dairy, livestock and more. The Weekly Times says it's more than twice the size of the next biggest wealthiest investor, Macquarie Agriculture. Nuveen Natural Capital is third on $3 billion. It's based in the United States. That's followed by another Aussie fund, Warrakiri. Experts say recent investment in Australia's north has focused on the booming beef industry, while the south now appears to be attracting carbon investors. Amy Drew, National Rural News.
8: An increasing number of dairy farmers are sending some of their top cows to booming dairy markets in Southeast Asia, Turkey, the Middle East and Mexico. Andrew Kelly from the Australian Livestock Exporters Council says it's another avenue for making income.
16: I guess represents a good opportunity for a return on the investment that they make in genetics for their own replacement needs in their herds. And what we're seeing now is a real appetite for higher quality, higher production Australian dairy genetics. It's certainly an alternative revenue stream to the monthly milk check.
8: A Norco Black Dog Institute survey of more than 1,000 Aussie farmers has found 4 out of 10 are considering leaving the industry. Almost 6 in 10 are relying on off-farm income, with about 17% working more than 30 hours in their second job, effectively doing two full-time jobs. 1 in 4 say they often struggle to cope with the demands of farming, and more than 9 out of 10 say they feel undervalued by the Aussie public. Lifeline's number is 13 11 14. This is National Rural News.
28: 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Gold Central Victoria weather for the Courthouse Hotel, Pall Mall, Bendigo.
17: Partly cloudy across Central Victoria for today. Bendigo in Maryborough 15, Castlemaine 14, Ballarat 13. We've got some overnight lows of 3, turning into a partly cloudy day tomorrow. Maybe some possible late showers. Bendigo and Maryborough 17, Castlemaine 16, Ballarat tops of 15. 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
2: 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We are kicking it off with UB40 and Chrissy Hynde, I Got You, Babe. 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

0: work. 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It's your Totally 80s lunch for your Feel Good Work Days with Chris. 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

0: 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That's your totally 80s lunch done for today on Gold Central Victoria. 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Flashdance coming up for Tabitha. This one should have been in a totally 80s lunch. It's on the way. 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
9: Hi, I'm Gareth Thompson. A Nepali tour group operator has grave fears for 15 Aussies missing after major flooding in Nepal. In total, 34 Australians are unaccounted for after a flood hit the Nepali-Tibetan border with over 160 confirmed deaths. Foreign Minister Penny Wong says DFAT is working hard to get more info.
10: The government's priority is to confirm the whereabouts and welfare of these Australians, and DFAT officials in Nepal and also China are seeking to do that. Obviously, the situation is a difficult one.
9: Anyone with friends or family who might be in Nepal are urged to contact DFAT. The Agriculture Minister says industry knows what to do to prevent bird flu affecting the egg supply. Julie Collins says the government is working really closely with industry to prevent a spillover event that might affect poultry, having learned from two H7 outbreaks. It comes as Australia records over 300 infections in wildlife. A rise in choking acts among young people has the Social Services Minister deeply concerned. It follows the death of a 16-year-old 16-year-old on Sydney's northern beaches this week. Tanya Plibersek says 60% of young people have experienced choking in a sexual encounter and is pleading with parents to have direct conversations with their kids. And pop star Miley Cyrus has revealed one of her final conversations with beloved godmother Dolly Parton following the country icon's death at 80. In a heartfelt tribute, Miley said Dolly would want her to feel it, write a song about it, and be strong. In sport, the Broncos and Storm go head-to-head in Brisbane tonight to kick off round 26 of the NRL. The match is a dead rubber, with both teams unable to make finals, but there's still plenty of noise around the club's decision not to give Adam Reynolds a farewell game. The skipper's been ruled out after failing to overcome a calf injury, and league great Brad Fittler's told Nine that's the right call.
11: The team always comes first. Their relationship, you know, once you get past this year, their relationship will go on forever because of that connection through winning grand finals together. Captain, coach. So the rest of it to me is just rot.
9: And you're up to date with news and sport.
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0: Partly cloudy across Central Victoria for today. Bendigo and Maryborough 15, Castlemaine 14, Ballarat 13. We've got some overnight lows of 3 turning into a partly cloudy day tomorrow. Maybe some possible late showers. Bendigo and Maryborough 17, Castlemaine 16, Ballarat tops of 15. Don't miss a single Gold Central Victoria moment. 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
0: The request line is now open on 5444 1071, and this song is not requested but dedicated to every single primary age student across Central Victoria that has to do this dance during their dance classes. 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
12: I

0: Bernard Fanning, wish you well. It is the request hour for your feel-good work days on Gold Central Victoria. I've got Raj on 5444 1071. Who would you like to hear us sing?
1: Can you give me Rick Astley, Never Gonna Give You Up? Thank you.
0: Oh, yeah. Let's get Rick rolled together. Here's Rick Astley, Never Gonna Give You Up.

0: Pearl Jam, Better Man on Gold Central Victoria, FM 98.3, AM 1071, and I will be live and local with the Gold Central Victoria team at Summertime Pools in Bendigo this Saturday between 11 and 2 for their Spring Launch 2026. 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I'll be live and local at 90 Victor Road in Bendigo. 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Let's get another request in. Darren, who would you like to hear a song from?
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12: 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The PM has spoken on Nepal's tragic flash flooding this morning. Alarms have been raised over choking acts during sex, a new win for community and disability workers. Prince Harry and Meghan have touched down in the UK. 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
0: 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They hold community barbecues and events, mental health awareness, suicide prevention support, all in a safe place for dads to talk. 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Gold Central Victoria, we are your leaders in local.
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Coming up after your 2 o'clock news, it's 2 ups at 2 time. No one hit wonders here. A double dose of Tracy Chapman coming up.

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7: Hey, I'm Brooke Seychelles. A Nepali tour group operator has grave fears for 15 Aussies missing after major flooding in Nepal. In total, 34 Australians are unaccounted for after a major flood hit the Nepali-Tibetan border with over 160 confirmed deaths. Foreign Minister Penny Wong says DFAT is working hard to get more info.
8: The government's priority is to confirm the whereabouts and welfare of these Australians, and DFAT officials in Nepal and also China are seeking to do that. Obviously, the situation is a difficult one.
7: Meanwhile, the PM is attending the second day of the National Bush Summit underway in New South Wales. Anthony Albanese will join a range of political leaders and community advocates to discuss issues impacting regional Australia. The Transport Safety Bureau is investigating a sixth incident at Sydney Airport since the end of July. The latest cases involved a Virgin and Qantas jet on separate taxiways and a Jetstar plane pushing back from a gate as another aircraft was passing behind it. However, former Qantas pilot Richard de Crepney has told Seven it's not as serious as it sounds.
9: It does sound alarming. However, we need to keep in mind that we're hearing about this because they're reporting them. Now, all these incidents are low threat. In other words, yes, there's errors being made, but the pilots and ground crew are picking up the errors and they're preventing it from escalating.
7: And Japanese avant-garde artist Yayoi Kusama has died at the age of 97. She was best known for her dot-covered paintings and pumpkin motifs. Team sheets for this weekend's AFL wildcard matches will be released later today. Aaron Norton is expected to be named by the Doggies for tomorrow night's blockbuster against the Magpies, while Tim English could be a surprise inclusion after training well yesterday. The Pies also tipped to recall injured duo Isaac Quaynor and Pat Lipinski. And there's only pride on the line for the Broncos and the Storm, who'll face off at Suncorp to begin round 26 of the NRL tonight. That's the latest in news and sport.
1: Gold Central Victoria weather, thanks to Prestige Jayco Bendigo.
0: Partly cloudy across Central Victoria for today. Bendigo in Maryborough 15, Castlemaine 14, Ballarat 13. We've got some overnight lows of 3, turning into a partly cloudy day tomorrow. Maybe some possible late showers. Bendigo and Maryborough 17, Castlemaine 16, Ballarat tops of 15. 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
0: We are kicking off your two ups at two today with a member of one of the most musical families going. Tracy Chapman is related to the entire Jackson family. She's also cousins with Stevie Wonder. What a musical family it is. Give me one reason coming up next. But here's Fast Car, Tracy Chapman. It's two ups at two time on Gold Central Victoria. Yeah.

guess you can't kill two birds with one song. This is the Two Ups at Two. G-O-L-D. Gold, Central Victoria. Tonight.

0: Dose of Queen, Don't Stop Me Now, and A Kind of Magic. 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
0: The Bendigo Theatre Company, also known as BTC, they're a small group of retired people. They meet each Wednesday morning and some Saturdays from 9 a.m. till 12 noon in Allingham Street, Golden Square. Now they're looking for some handy people who can build sets, create scenery, make props and just general facility maintenance. Come on down to BTC for some creativity, coffee and a chat. 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
2: Some of the records in the Guinness Book of Records. Just why? This New Yorker bloke has jumped off the southern tip of Manhattan to complete the famed and formidable 28.5 mile loop. Here's the kicker. He did it all in handcuffs. That got him Guinness World Records for completing the longest open water swim in handcuffs. You wouldn't think he'd have too many to beat there, would you? Unless it happened to be one of the blokes who supposedly escaped from Alcatraz in the 60s.
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0: 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Your 3 o'clock news not too far away. The Bee Gees coming up. 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
2: Hey, I'm Brooke Seychelle. Foreign Minister Penny Wong has described the loss of life in Nepal as devastating, where 34 Australians are missing and more than 160 people have died as a result of flash flooding. DFAT says it's urgently working to confirm the welfare of Aussies in the area. Barnaby Joyce has once again reiterated One Nation's stance on migration. There's been a bit of confusion this week over what the party's target figure is moving forward, but the federal MP has told Nine it hasn't changed.
3: I don't know how many times we have to say 130,000 non. And if people are pouring back through deleted emails or posts, then all I can say is One Nation's got them thinking and that's what we're there for. And we've also got them voting.
2: The Agriculture Minister says they know what to do to prevent bird flu affecting poultry. Julie Collins says the government is working really closely with industry to prevent a spillover event that might affect the egg supply, having learned from two H7 outbreaks. Smart glasses and wearable recording devices could be subjected to a 12-month import ban under a bill from the Greens to be introduced in the Senate. It comes as experts warn Australia's laws haven't kept up with privacy risks as cheap devices keep entering the country. And Geelong has been hit with a massive fine for hiding a concussion clause in a player's contract. The Cats have been slapped with a $140,000 penalty that was used in a deal to sign Jake Colajasny. AFL chairman Craig Drummond, who was the Cats president at the time, says the exemption was an oversight. Fremantle forward Sam Swatowski has announced this season will be his last, the 29-year-old saying he'll hang up the boots at the end of the club's finals campaign. He's played 129 games for the Dockers over the past nine seasons and says the time is right.
4: I've always felt like I've wanted to give everything I've got to this club and my career, but things just start to shift as you get older and I'm ready for that next chapter of my life and I really want to get back to Melbourne to reconnect with my family and friends.
2: That's the latest in news and sport.
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5: Partly cloudy across Central Victoria for today. Bendigo in Maryborough 15, Castlemaine 14, Ballarat 13. We've got some overnight lows of 3 turning into a partly cloudy day tomorrow. Maybe some possible late showers. Bendigo and Maryborough 17, Castlemaine 16, Ballarat tops of 15. Don't miss a single Gold Central Victoria moment. 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

0: You on Gold Central Victoria, FM 98.3, AM 1071. Let's get some people onto the Meat Tray Friday shortlist. I've got Brooke on 5444 1071, and I believe we've got a first-time Meat Tray Friday caller.
1: I'm not too sure it's my first time doing anything like this.
0: Well, you don't have to do anything. You're on the Meat Tray Friday shortlist. Deborah from Morong, you've also made it onto the shortlist.
2: Oh, that would be fantastic.
0: Beck, Dino and Trevor, you've also made it onto the Meat Tray Friday shortlist, and I'll be calling the winner tomorrow, Meat Tray Friday. All thanks to Central Vic Meats, the best quality meats at the very best prices. 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

0: Elton John, I guess that's why they call it the Blues on Gold Central Victoria. And make sure you're listening to the Wake Up Call with Robbo at around 8.05 tomorrow morning, because if you have entered the Celebration Hub, we're going to find out who wins the $50 voucher to the Queen's Arms Hotel.
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0: This is a call out for all dads across Central Victoria to check out Supporting Dads, a mate when life gets heavy. 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
7: Hi, it's September 3rd, the day in 1935 when Sir Malcolm Campbell became the first person to drive a vehicle over 300 miles per hour.
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7: In 1979, the popular Aussie TV show Simon Townsend's Wonderworld premiered. 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
7: eBay was founded on this day in 1995 by Pierre Omidyar.
12: What eBay did really was a global market for the kind of goods that were usually traded at flea markets. markets and garage sales.
7: And in 2003, Anthony Mundine won his first WBA super middleweight title, defeating Ant One Nichols. The war of words before the fight was as tough as the fight itself.
13: You ain't no lion. I'm Simba, baby.
7: September 3rd birthdays, Beach Boys founding member Al Jardine is 84. Sung lead on a number of early hits, including this one. Influential rugby league figure, Bulldogs premiership winner in 1980, George Paponis, turned 73.
14: Going to be a lawyer, a doctor, a dentist. That's a measure of success.
7: Actor Charlie Sheen celebrates his 61st birthday.
15: Why didn't you leave him at home? That way we all don't have to get sick.
7: Aussie actor Costas Mandalore is also 61, starred in the Saw films.
16: There's a little bit of jigsaw in me, but I'm just trying to get better at it.
7: New Zealand actress and Home and Away star Katrina Hobbs turns 55.
17: Didn't really have a lot to draw from, so I started reading a lot of acting books.
7: Newcastle Knights, Queensland State of Origin and Australian great Robbie O'Davis is 54. And Richmond star Jack Ross is 26 today.
18: Now Ross from downtown and they need it. That's a great finish.
7: Finally, actress and model Valerie Perrine was also born on this day. You might remember her from Can't Stop the Music with the Village People. She was also in a couple of Superman movies. She died earlier this year at the age of 82.
19: All the time, land, land, land.
7: Remembering actress and model Valerie Perrine on September 3rd.
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0: That is me for Neatoed for today, Thursday the 27th of August 2026. Jonesy and Amanda coming up next to drive you home. We'll chat tomorrow, my friends.
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2: Well, here's a story that casts a new light on winter, and it's great for dieting and losing weight. Our bodies are storehouses for white and brown fat. Brown fat is the good fat, and researchers say a key way to promote brown fat, or browning as they call it, is through exposure to cold temperatures. 15 minutes of shivering in a cold environment is the physiological equivalent of moderate exercise for an hour. Yeah, I think I'll just go and stand in a room with a couple of my ex-mothers-in-law. That should get the temperature down.
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8: Hey, I'm Brooke Seychelle. The Foreign Minister has confirmed 34 Australians are unaccounted for after major flooding hit Nepal. 160 people have been confirmed dead after a major flood hit the Nepali-Tibetan border overnight. Penny Wong confirming DFAT are working with tour operators.
9: I'm sure there are many Australians who are very concerned about friends or family who may be in this region. I would say to you at this stage, access and information are very limited given the scale of disaster. We will do our best to ascertain whatever information we can.
8: Meanwhile, the PM says not to believe everything you read after the Home Affairs Minister's office confirmed Labor's plans to cut refugee places by a third next financial year. The figure will fall from 20,000 places to 13,750, and several Labor MPs have told the ABC they're shocked by the proposed cut. A former Qantas pilot insists Sydney Airport remains safe despite two more runway incidents now under investigation. The latest cases involved a Virgin and Qantas jet on separate taxiways and a Jetstar plane pushing back from a gate. Richard DeCrepney has told Seven simple errors are being made.
10: In the last two incidents, the pilots are catching it. They're being averted, so safety has not been affected. We have to remind the passengers, you are safe. But again, because the system reports all these problems, we're getting lots of notifications of near misses that indicate that things must change.
8: And tributes are flowing for legendary film and TV actor Tim Curry following his death at the age of 80. Just 1 week after St Kilda wrapped their 2026 campaign, the club's already making list changes. Isaac Keeler, Paddy Dow and Patrick Sedd have been delisted and won't be offered contracts for the 2027 season. Keeler and Dow both spent most of their season with the Saints VFL affiliate, while Sedd was delisted without playing a single AFL game. That's the latest in news and sport.
1: Gold Central Victoria weather for the Courthouse Hotel, Pall Mall, Bendigo.
0: Hey, partly cloudy evening this evening across Central Victoria, getting as low as 1 degree, turning into a partly cloudy Thursday. Bendigo, Maryborough and Castlemaine all tops of 15, Ballarat 13.
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23: 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It's showtime.
24: Well, hello there, Amanda. Friday Junior, or Thursday, as we like to call it.
25: Hi, how are you going?
24: I'm doing all right. The 27th of August, my brother's birthday today. So if I say this happy birthday to him, it gets me out of buying him a present.
25: You're very close together in age, aren't you?
24: Yeah. So he turns 57 and I'm 58.
25: So he's a year older than you, a year younger than you.
24: He's a year younger than me. Although lately I say when we're together, they say, which one's older? And I say, clearly he is, and no one questions it, which
25: and
24: I get a kick out of.
25: When you were growing up, did you get the same present at birthdays and Christmases? Did you have the same
24: taste? He always got better presents than me.
25: Oh, come on.
24: He did. He got like a new bike, new push bike. I had to
25: you
24: build.
25: You got an ant.
24: I had to build my own push bike. And then my parents used to say, well, you know, you're capable. You can build your own push bike, but your brother, he can't. He needs a new push bike.
25: Right.
24: Which ended up at a creek anyway.
25: Right.
24: So, but happy
25: sounds
24: birthday.
25: Like someone's got a chip on their shoulder.
24: Not at all.
25: No,
24: not
25: sounds
24: me.
25: A little bit like it.
24: Not me at all.
25: But what a birthday greeting.
24: Happy birthday, mate. Happy birthday, Zach Newsome.
25: And he's been given an entire home by your mother, and you have to build your own brick.
24: I had to build mine out of sticks. My family is living in a house of sticks.
25: Right. Three little pigs.
24: the little pigs. Action-packed show today.
25: Lots of things on our show today. Emma Gillespie's going to be joining us. There's an interesting scam on at the moment that involves some of the world's most famous podcasts and people being lured into giving over their intellectual information.
24: Yep.
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24: Well, Double A Chattery drops today. 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I was asked to go on that.
25: Come on, Brendan.
24: To talk about...
25: You know a scam
24: when you hear it. To talk about man stuff.
25: You know a scam when you hear it.
24: I should have blown a whistle down the line. another clue for our JQ J5 is coming up. And we can't do anything till we do the Fast Five. It's Jonesy and Amanda driving you home for...

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4: Fast five.
0: Fast five, time five questions. Can you go all the way and answer all five questions correctly? If you do that, Amanda will say,
5: I'm always the prize girl. I will give you a $250 Best Restaurants gift card and drape my hands over some white goods if you'd like.
0: Do you want to elevate yourself from being the prize girl?
5: Well, yes, actually I would.
0: Well, do you want to reverse the roles?
5: Like, put my name first on the show, say.
0: Look, we've been through this.
5: I know.
0: This was years ago. And you were okay with it back then. Okay, let's see. What do you want to call the show? Call it whatever you want. After 22, 3 years, what have we been
5: Amanda and Jonesy.
0: Okay, Amanda and Jonesy.
5: Redo the paperwork.
0: What about I drop the Jonesy, you just become Brendan?
5: Amanda and Brendan.
0: That sounds very Christian.
5: It does a little bit. No, we'll keep it as it is. I can't be bothered doing the paperwork.
0: Well, there's a lot of, there's a lot of signage. We're on bus.
5: Oh, I know.
0: Have you seen us on buses? I saw us on a bus the other day.
5: I'd have to go around the big crayon and cross your name
0: and
5: out.
0: And I like the acronym of JAM, Jonesy and Amanda. JAM, JAM Nation. You get it?
5: Oh, I get it, babe. I get it big time.
0: Don't call me babe. Katrina's in Bella Vista.
5: Hi, Katrina.
6: Hi.
5: Here's question number. Hello, hello. I'll play the question asker as well as being the lady who bears the presents and the gifts and the in the gift shop. Why are you putting a face, Brendan? Which classic hat do film noir and Hollywood detectives frequently wear? What kind of hat?
6: Is it a fedora?
0: Yeah,
5: it's a fedora.
0: She was the kind of she was the kind of dame that walked into my office and set hearts on fire.
5: Imagine if they wore sombreros; it'd take the sting right out of it, wouldn't it?
0: Let's play Cover Me.
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9: I got you covered, boss.
5: I can just tell by the way this question is worded that we're going to hate Ryan right now. This is a beautiful cover of which emotional song, Katrina?
0: Yeah. You're scaring dogs. Katrina?
5: Oh, help us, please.
6: I don't know. My heart will go on.
5: Yes, thank you. It is. We can move on from that question. That Celine Dion is taking part in the American Dancing with the Stars.
0: She'd be all right. She had health issues, though, didn't she?
5: I thought she had frozen bones or frozen limbs or something.
0: She was frozen. Not let it go frozen, but frozen.
5: Yeah. And but obviously she's better.
0: Well, good.
5: Maybe it was vocal cords that froze, maybe.
0: No, because she sang at the Paris Olympics and she
5: did
0: a good job.
5: Oh, that's true. Yeah, she did a great job.
0: The original and historical name of the kiwi fruit was the Chinese what? Was it A, Katrina, a gooseberry, B, a dragon fruit, or C, a pineapple guava?
6: Oh, God. Ethan, what do you want to choose? B?
5: Oh, I'm sorry. It's not B. It's not dragon fruit.
0: And then we leave question number three of the Fast Five. It's Jonesy and Amanda driving you home for Jam Nation.
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5: Hi, I'm Gareth Thompson. The Department of Foreign Affairs is frantically attempting to get more information about 34 Aussies missing after catastrophic flooding on the Nepal-Tibet border. It's believed two boys are among the missing Australians, with the death toll rising to at least 160. South Australian woman Manisha Khatri has told the ABC her brother-in-law is missing.
6: There is a different kind of pain in watching our home country and homeland drawn while we are so, miles away.
5: Australia's refugee intake could be slashed by almost a third next financial year. The Office of the Home Affairs Minister says places will fall from 20,000 to 13,750 from next year. While the PM has cast doubt on the reports, some Labor MPs have told the ABC they're blindsided by the move. A rise in choking acts among young people has left the Social Services Minister deeply concerned. It follows the death of a 16-year-old on Sydney's northern beaches this week. Tanya Plibersek says 60% of young people have experienced choking in a sexual encounter and is pleading with parents to have direct conversations with their kids. And a drop in profit for Qantas, the Flying Kangaroo seeing a 13.1% fall in profit last financial year. The Middle East conflict and rising jet fuel costs partially to blame for the hit that saw profits fall to $2.06 billion. A $140,000 penalty has been handed to Geelong for failing to disclose a concussion waiver involving Jake Colajasny. A review has found he wasn't coerced into signing the agreement, but the club breached AFL rules by making a variation, then failing to lodge it with the AFL and the Players Association.
7: They didn't comply with the rules here. As I said before, they did nearly everything right. They had the interests of the player at heart. They consulted widely, but ultimately they had to lodge the agreement with the AFL, and that's where they fell short.
5: AFL boss Andrew Dillon there. And pride is on the line for Brisbane and the Storm tonight, who will face off at Suncorp to begin round 26 of the NRL. And that's the latest in news and sport.
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8: A partly cloudy evening this evening across central Victoria, getting as low as 1 degree, turning into a partly cloudy Thursday. Bendigo, Maryborough and Castlemaine, all tops of 15, Ballarat 13.
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23: We are getting closer to someone winning this car. 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
22: So far, three of our five celebrities have been
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24: That they make your butt look amazing.
22: Thanks to Tony. We had Danny DeVito.
25: The moment I sat down, I thought I was looking into a mirror.
23: That was thanks to Chris, but Tony also yesterday gave us celebrity five, who was John McEnroe.
26: You can't be serious, man. 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
22: Come on, John.
23: So there's only two celebrities left. Celebrity one and Celebrity 4, and I'm about to give you the latest clues. Celebrity 1, look at that tan line on their ring finger.
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23: Celebrity 4, they're trying to put a baby capsule in the J5.
22: Well, plenty of room for it. Don't you worry about that. It's Jonesy and Amanda driving you home.

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0: 10 questions, 60 seconds on the clock. You could pass if you don't know an answer. We'll come back to that question if time permits. Get all the questions right. You win $1,000. We did that yesterday.
4: You can walk away with $1,000, and Bob's your uncle. Yep. Or you can play on for $2,000 by answering a bonus question, but it is double or nothing.
0: Oliver is in Victor Harbour. Hello, Oliver.
5: Hello, how are you?
0: Oliver.
4: Hi, Oliver.
0: I just realised in Victor Harbour, Amanda's auntie Bobby, who recently passed away, lived in Victor Harbour.
4: Bobby McKenzie.
5: Oh, really?
4: Do you know Bobby McKenzie?
5: You know, the name actually rings a bell. I'm not going to lie.
0: Really?
4: Oh, what are the chances?
0: Oliver, if you win this, you can't give the money to Amanda. I just realised.
4: No. But I'm sure my cousin Katrina could snap.
0: Hang on, what are you guys? We're on the air.
4: Oh, sorry. We'll talk privately afterwards, Oliver, okay? No problem at all.
0: Can I just say to everyone, it's all tickety-boo, okay?
4: Absolutely it is.
0: Oliver passes the T's and C's.
4: All right, Oliver, we have 10 questions. We have 60 seconds. If you're not sure, say pass, because we might have time to come back, okay?
5: Okay.
4: All right, Oliver, good luck, because here we go. Question number one. What season starts next week?
5: Spring.
4: Question two. Let It Go is a theme song from which movie?
5: Frozen.
4: Question three. Wasabi belongs to which cuisine?
5: Japanese.
4: Question four. Which artist cut off part of his ear?
5: Vincent van Gogh.
4: Question five. In which decade did the Berlin Wall fall?
5: 1990.
4: It was 89.
0: You know what? I'm not being one of those people that said that I went there, but I went there. But I was reading the story about this young guy. He jumped the wall and he got shot 3 months before it all came down. Like, what a bummer. And it was in 1989.
4: Yeah, 1989. Yeah. Oh, Oliver, I'm sorry.
0: Oliver.
5: No, that's all right. Well, thank you so much.
0: Say hi to Amanda's cousin, Katrina.
4: Well, she doesn't live there.
5: I sure will.
0: Oh, she doesn't live there?
4: No, she doesn't live there, but Bobby, her mother, did. All right, well, I'm glad we've cleared up all our familial relations. Thank you, Oliver.
0: And if you would like to be part of Instagram, jonesyandamanda.com.au, for we'll have it for you again tomorrow. It's Jonesy and Amanda driving you home for Jam Nation.
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6: A partly cloudy evening this evening across Central Victoria. Getting as low as 1 degree, turning into a partly cloudy Thursday. Bendigo, Maryborough and Castlemaine all tops of 15, Ballarat 13.
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0: Rich and O'Connell show. If you could be cast in any TV show, what would it be? It would be Grey's Anatomy.
1: It's so stressful.
0: I love that. I love that. A surgeon, a maverick surgeon. He's got issues.
2: You'd have to be a brain surgeon, I reckon.
0: No, I wouldn't be able to do the brain surgeon, no.
3: Which surgery would you be able to do?
0: Not entirely sure, actually.
3: Oh, not the brain.
0: What about, maybe I just wander around the wards cheering people up?
3: I could, yeah.
0: I'd be a clown surgeon.
3: Yeah, what's that Robin Williams movie?
2: Patch Adams.
0: Oh, Patch Adams.
2: Yes.
0: That's what I mean. What would it be for you, Patch, if you could be cast in any TV show?
2: Well, I immediately think of Sex and the City because of the fashion and the lifestyle and the dinners and...
0: And the drinks.
2: Yeah, you know.
0: So would you be, you have your own character, Patch?
2: Which character would I be?
0: Oh, no, create your own one. Mm. Suddenly there's an Australian that moves in with the gals.
2: Yes, and she's on
0: with
2: radio.
0: With her funny ways and traditions.
2: Yeah, what do you mean funny ways?
0: Oh, you got like Uggs and my God, those Milanos? No, they're Uglos. Oh, you Australians.
2: I'll be down at Chinatown getting all the knockoff bags. I won't be getting the real legit stuff. Yeah, too right.
3: Who do you identify with the most, Samantha?
2: Excuse me.
3: Carrie, I'm just listing them.
2: Probably Charlotte, to be honest. Mm. What?
3: You reckon you're a Charlotte?
2: I reckon I. What do you think?
0: Tell me why that's significant. I've never seen
3: Charlotte. Is this sort of innocent. She's very classy.
2: She's got class.
3: She's very classy, which is exactly like Patricia.
2: Very traditional.
0: She's got class. It feels like it's a full stop, mate. Unless, pick a window, the one that you want to be put through. They're very violent.
3: You're right.
0: Play school. Pick a window, you're going through it, pal.
3: You're actually such a Charlotte. You are a Charlotte. You're a Charlotte.
0: She's classy.
3: Definitely.
0: She told you what the answer is. She's classy.
2: You were going to say Samantha, weren't you?
3: No, God, no, no, no, no. I think you're a Carrie. I think you're a main character, though.
0: Maybe carry this on the podcast if you care. Pete, what's it for you?
4: Yeah, it was for The Office, right? So I think the American version, because I'm a big fan of...
0: I can easily see you as someone who comes to mend the photocopier.
4: Yeah, absolutely. A bit of an office...
0: Oh, quirky lad that worked... No, actually, the IT department.
4: Yeah, no, this... Okay, I could do... No, I'm not IT. I'd be more of like a office manager, but don't want to have to be in charge too much.
2: Office
4: like at the moment...
0: No, hang on a minute. Office manager?
4: Well, you know, the one that's in charge... Like, I'm in charge of the streets ice cream fridge that we have here now here at the radio station. I've got the key, and no one can get in without
0: it's the... It's 3 months to give away all that ice cream.
4: I know, we've still got so many Viennettes.
0: What kind of office management is that? It's office mismanagement. But I guess that's the nature of the show. So, yeah, I get that.
4: Okay, fantastic, yeah.
0: Rio, yours is a real curveball one.
3: I would love to go back in time and live in the Flintstones, hang out with the dinosaurs, live in the Stone Age.
0: Will you be with Fred or...?
3: Yeah, I think I'd be the third in their relationship. Yeah? We'd sort of form an ancient polycule and we'd all just sort of...
0: Producer Caitlin, obviously you want yours because you got the theme tune on. She didn't bother getting me one for Grey's Anatomy. There's nothing here for Grey's Anatomy. Everyone gets theirs. Pete, new boy Pete's going to be on the show 2 minutes. He gets his.
4: Love it.
0: Rio gets his. And this is mine. But Caitlin's got hers. Oh, let me guess.
5: Yes!
0: Yeah? You're running the coffee shop with that strange Gunther, wasn't it? Yes.
5: Absolutely happy to. They'd become my friends. I just imagine being a part of that in the 90s would be
0: great
5: stunning.
0: Decade.
5: And I would want to be Rachel just because
0: Oh, wow. So you're replacing one of them.
5: Yeah. Isn't that the whole point? We want to be in the show as the person?
0: No, I want to have my own character and Grace. Charming English doctor. Maverick.
5: No, I want to be
0: I reckon
5: Rachel
0: I do
5: Green.
0: Good work with a stethoscope just wandering around. Yeah. No one's quite clear. What does that guy do? Turns out he's just a radio DJ on Sloan Gray Memorial FM. Song, stories and healing. But you're actually knocking out Rachel. She's now you.
5: No, I would become her. All I've ever wanted was the opening credits to have been on set the day that they made that.
0: Your answer to what you could be cast in any TV show, past or present, is I'd like to be in the opening credits. And they go, thanks for coming in, mate. So you don't want to be in one of the most beloved sitcoms ever. No. Just when I sort of get my feet wet in the fountain, get on that couch.
5: Yes.
0: That's it.
5: Yeah, that's it. I would be so happy. I would die a happy person if I got to be there and a part of that.
0: I don't know what it is. This question has been really revealing, hasn't it? Yeah. We should have asked it in the census next year. We'll be asking it.
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0: Christian O'Connell show. I didn't know how revealing. Ask your friends this at the weekend. If you could be cast in any TV show, past or present, what would it be? It's fascinating. I just spoke to one of the Chuckle Sisters, Tina, who got very, she wants to be Ross.
1: No one wants to be Ross.
0: No, I don't think even he wants to be Ross. He's a man constantly existential dread, isn't he?
1: Yes,
0: of his own existence. Frightened of his own shadow. A lot going on with the old Chuckle Sisters. All right. Oh, wow. Finally got it. Hour after doing it. All right, so which TV show our listeners want to be in? I love this from Michelle. Christian, I always want to be in Prisoner, the original, with Bea, Lizzie, Doreen. I even had my mum make me a denim dress like they had to wore.
2: Oh, wow.
0: I don't know why I thought they won't lock up an 8-year-old. That's wrong, Mum.
2: It was an iconic show.
0: It was
2: brilliant. Be with that press, putting people's heads in the iron press.
0: No, it is. I still remember that scene.
2: Yeah.
0: We used to get it in the UK, and it was only ever screened when the pub shut on Friday night at midnight. Oh. I've never seen it sober. I would come back from the pubs when I was like 18, 19, and I remember in our share house, we would always watch on a Friday night the goings on with this bizarre Australian show, that Prisoner. Christian, cast me as Karen in Will and Grace.
1: Yes.
0: What a great show that was.
2: Yeah.
0: Huge, wasn't it? Mm. That character, Christian, that whole show is everything to me. Christian, I would love to have been a part of the Big Bang Theory. Would fit in right with Penny and the boys. That's from Emily. Quite a few of you. Blue Heelers. I guess it's Australia's Grey's Anatomy.
1: Yes. Yeah.
0: And Will and Grace is the theme tune, if we've forgotten.
2: Yes.
0: Christian, I always want to be Norm in Cheers. Sometimes you want to go where everybody knows your name. And they're all... another guy wants to be in Cheers. For guys... Cheers isn't a one suggestion. Mm. I think it's more the idea that you could just hang around a bar all day.
2: Yes.
0: That was like the only setting for it. Christian, I'm wearing this sitcom Cheers, just spending all day sitting around a bar talking to my mates. That's from Mark. Christian, for me, Schitt's Creek. Christian, child me, would have been Scooby-Doo, me with the gang. Scooby-Dooby-Doo, where are you? We got some work to do now. In Scooby-Doo world, they always went up against the thickest criminals in the world that could easily be rumbled by a dog. Yes. By a dog.
1: And not a smart dog.
0: Not a smart dog. As a kid, though, I used to love Scooby-Doo. Yeah, it's just the best. Scooby-Dooby-Doo, where are you? Also, do we think that it was about every third episode, it was always a bitter caretaker that did it?
1: Always the caretaker.
0: It was like every third episode that bitter janitor came back around. Always had some bad mask on as well.
1: Yes.
0: Oh, for having me, you damn pesky meddling kids.
1: Yes.
0: That's on Brody. These are great. Thank you very much. I want to be on Doctor Who. Either as the doctor or the companion. That's from Matthew. Natalie, Christian, I dream of living in Stars Hollow. From anyone? Bueller?
3: Gilmore Girls.
0: Get in. It is my TV show. I even watch it in the background as I do housework. I want to be a resident of his friends with L'Oreal, but I want to date Luke.
2: Oh.
0: Again, I'm saying words I don't know the relevance of.
1: I've never seen it.
0: Is he the hunk in it?
2: Isn't he, Caitlin, is he the guy that was on Supernatural?
3: Sorry, I was so focused on Lorelai because I'm obsessed with her. I missed who you said was the male.
0: Luke was the male.
3: Luke was the her. Oh, my God. Luke and Lorelai.
0: Oh, my.
3: Eat to your heart don't out. He owned the even, coffee shop.
0: Don't even get me going.
3: Do not, because that moment when they finally kissed, I will never forget.
0: Gigi Girls for Life. It's a new tattoo I'm getting.
3: Play the song.
0: No. Christian, you've just ruined my commute because my husband has just told me that he wants to be cast in Neighbours. He reckons he could have had a crack at Charlene and split her and Jason off.
2: Oh, wow.
0: Okay.
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0: Christian O'Connell Show, Tombstone Text. Have a look at your phone. The text message that is at the top of your inbox, top of your phone, the most recent one. Whatever it says, that's now your tombstone. Christian Linden here. The tombstone for me is out cold. Now, do you mean knocked out cold?
1: That's what I thought.
0: Because a great one on someone's headstone, Linden, out cold. Just out cold. Now, do you mean knocked out cold?
1: That's what I thought.
0: Because a great one on someone's headstone, Linden.

0: football presenter.
1: Oh.
0: Actually, not a rival. They're on ABC.
2: Sammy J's puppet?
0: Bob Murphy. Okay. Beautiful Bob Murphy. And he said, shall we attend the Oasis doco as a date? Oh. It is agreed. Contracts have been exchanged. We're both huge Oasis fans. We will put aside our rivalry and come together for Oasis. It's out in about two or three weeks. I think 2 weeks' time. I cannot wait. Just don't like look back in anger. Cannot wait to see it.
2: So it's at the movies?
0: Yeah.
2: Oh, no way.
0: Yeah.
2: Well, how cool.
0: Yeah, I cannot wait. They've been filming everything from the first time they sat down together. Obviously, the astonishing sellout success of the tour around the world as well.
2: Mm.
0: It is going to be, I cannot wait. I'm so excited.
2: And because you didn't end up actually seeing
0: it. I don't want to talk about it.
2: Sorry.
3: What happened?
2: I just thought it'd be a good experience for you to see.
0: You don't know, Pete?
2: What happened?
0: Well, this mega Oasis fan got too ill to attend Oasis when they were here in Australia. No, I didn't go to any of the...
2: He also missed out on the England tickets as well.
1: Oh, Rio, what are you trying to do today? Come on.
0: It's called the bright side of the dial.
2: I'd say this is so exciting for you because you've missed out twice.
0: I could see what it must have been like to go to those Oasis shows.
2: Yeah, you could be
0: there.
2: It's
0: the closest
2: now.
0: I'm going to be.
2: That's good. Exciting.
0: That's why I'm excited to go.
2: Exactly.
0: Anyway, I got a mandate with Bobby Murphy.
2: Wow.
1: Yay.
0: Rio, what is your tombstone text?
2: Mine is, we can't keep living like this because my partner Will and I have devolved into essentially like messy teenagers. Where we've now got a spare room, like a guest room with a bed, and all our laundry, instead of now going back into our drawers after it comes off the line, it just goes straight onto the bed.
0: Oh no, come on. How old are you?
2: I know.
0: I've seen the photo of it. It's an embarrassment.
2: It's insane. You actually
0: can't see. Two grown men behaving like that.
2: You can't see an inch of the bed.
0: Seriously.
2: But the system works.
0: It's like you're on a Contiki tour. It is like students.
2: No, but you should try it.
0: No,
2: because the system works.
0: No, it doesn't.
2: Yes, it does. You don't have to put it in. And then it's like you're in your own little DFO rummaging around.
0: Anyone knows. What a hang that is.
1: You do need a dumping ground, though. Sadly for us this week, it's our dining table and everyone's got a pile. Where's my pile?
0: That's literally the same as ours.
1: Yeah.
0: I just pile the clothes for the daughters and my wife and mine on the table.
1: Mm. At least they're done. Like, they're washed and they're folded.
0: Yeah.
1: I know it doesn't look tidy, but they're processed as such.
2: Yeah.
0: It's the processing. You've got to lack it. That's actually more chaotic, your system. It's not processing.
2: No, there is a serious lack of processing.
0: You've got no system.
2: There's no system. It's chaos.
0: The dumping ground for me is the chair in the bedroom.
1: Oh, yes.
2: Oh.
0: I've never sat in that chair. It's just clothes get draped on it or around it. My wife hates it. She keeps trying to take the chair out of the room and I go and find it and put it back in there. It serves no purpose other than to be a dumping ground for clothes. I love that chair.
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0: Christian O'Connell's show, Time Waster today on World Pasta Day, Italian movies. Power ranking. Who do we think is in the top five Italian Australians?
1: Anthony LaPaglia?
0: No.
2: Oh. Tina Arena.
0: Number one.
1: Surely, yes.
0: Number one.
3: So. Oh, wow.
0: Bad news for classic Italian Hamish Blake. The name, the name says, oh, must be Italian.
2: How many generations?
0: El Blanco.
2: How many generations?
0: Hamish Blake. Look at the man. He looks more Icelandic than Italian. Where we got this from? ChatGPT spew this out. Hamish Blake. And number four, Vanessa Amorosi.
1: Yes.
0: And then another well-known, you just, as soon as you see the man, you thought, bloody hell, you know, he's missing his homeland. Scott Cam, Scotty Cam.
2: Come on.
0: Apparently, brackets here, real name, Scott Caminetti.
1: Are you
0: really?
1: Serious?
0: Yeah.
2: Scott Caminetti.
1: Really?
2: Scott
0: yes.
2: Cam.
0: Caminetti. Yes.
2: Whoa, yes. I would not have picked that.
0: No. Natalie Imbruglia is at number two. All right, Italian movies. I wish I got a Hamish Blake one in there now. Honey, I Shrunk the Nonna.
2: Silver Plus.
0: Mission Impossible.
3: Oh.
0: The Devil Wears Prada.
2: Gold.
0: Now, I don't know if you've been to Italy. You've been to Italy?
2: Yeah.
0: They don't like a full working day.
2: Okay.
0: Now, that's right. Working nine till midday.
2: Gold.
0: And there's something about Nonna.
2: Silver.
0: Too many Nonna ones? I got four more. I'm not doing
2: that. I got a Nonna one.
0: I'll save. All right, Rio, what have you got then? Italian movies. Get a Scotty Cam one in there as well when we start opening up the text lines.
2: Big Nonna's House.
0: Oh, very good. Gold.
2: Finding De Niro.
0: No, Finding Caminetti. Gold.
2: Not Scott Pilgrim vs. the World. Scott Caminetti.
0: Instant gold. Final boss level.
2: And finally, Knocky Balboa.
0: Balboa is gold as well. Very good. All right, send us yours. Italian movies. The San Pellegrino Mile.
2: Oh, gold.
0: Well done, Michael. Hamish Blake runner. Hamish Blake runner.
2: Gold.
0: There's Something About Mario.
2: Silver.
0: Sistine Act.
2: Oh, come on, gold.
0: Very clever, Laura. Puss in Concrete Boots.
2: Gold plus.
0: Andrew Conway, that is outstanding. Scotty Darko.
2: Gold.
0: He's just not that into tiramisu.
2: Oh. Silver.
0: Oppenheimer.
2: Oh. Wrong Mediterranean.
0: It is, isn't it?
2: It's Greece,
0: isn't it?
1: Yes.
0: But I like it anyway. Bank it, Gus.
2: For Greek movies.
0: But when we do Greek ones, let's do it same time next week.
2: Gold.
0: Scotty Kamishak.
2: Gold.
0: Sicily Act.
2: Gold.
0: Shut up, your face off.
2: Oh. Gold.
0: Justin, very good. There's Something About Maria.
2: Silver.
0: Look who's talking with their hands.
2: Yeah. Gold.
0: Look who's talking with their hands. Joshua, very well done. The Nonna Wears Prada. Oh.
2: Silver.
0: Hamish Blake's on a plane.
2: Gold.
0: God, we have funny listeners. Phrase, well done. Thelma and Luigi.
2: Gold.
0: Oh, these are very good. Joe, well done. Air Forza Una.
2: Oh, very good. Gold.
0: Peter Pan and Wendy. Pizza Pan, Pizza Pan. Pizza Pan and Wendy.
2: Sorry, Silver Plus.
0: Silence of the Lamborghini. Oh.
2: Silver Plus.
0: Edward Scissorhands.
2: Gold.
0: Night in the Colosseum.
2: Gold.
0: The Girl with the Leaning Tower of Pizza Tattoo.
2: Gold.
0: Not Harry Houdini, it's Harry Linguini.
2: Gold as well.
0: Well done, Ash. Throw Mamma Mia from the train.
2: Silver.
0: And the Buongiorno Identity.
2: Oh, very good. Gold.
0: All right, who is winning?
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10: Turning into a partly cloudy day tomorrow. Maybe some possible late showers. Bendigo and Maryborough 17. Castlemaine 16. 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

0: You're on the 80s at 8. Shane Bryan with you, and that was True from Spandau Ballet. Interesting fact, the lead singer Tony Hadley recorded that vocal in just one take. Not bad for a song that actually became the band's signature hit. It was written by Gary Kemp as a tribute to the soul music that he loved, and it topped the UK charts, helped take Spandau Ballet to a worldwide audience, and of course the album of the same name was a huge success in Australia, topped number 4 on the charts. Now after the break, we're heading to somewhere a little bit more tropical with the Beach Boys and Kokomo. Despite being forever linked to their 1960s surf sound, the Beach Boys scored one of their big late career hits with Kokomo in 88, recorded for the Tom Cruise film Cocktail. That's coming up next on the 80s at 8.
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0: Well, that is it for the 80s at 8 tonight. Tomorrow night, we don't have the 80s at 8. We have the Totally 80s Friday night. It is wall-to-wall 80s tracks from 8 right through till midnight. I'll be back again on Monday night for another edition of the 80s at 8. I'll see you then. Thanks for keeping me company.
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1: Gold Central Victoria weather for the Courthouse Hotel, Pall Mall, Bendigo.
14: Turning into a partly cloudy day tomorrow. Maybe some possible late showers. Bendigo and Maryborough 17, Castlemaine 16, Ballarat tops of 15.
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1: Now, here's a weird turn up for the books. Garlic. People worry about garlic breath. But, funnily enough, it's now been crowned as a possible cure for bad breath. Now, one of the brainiacs behind this said that it's better than a mouthwash. 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
8: Turning into a partly cloudy day tomorrow, maybe some possible late showers. Bendigo and Maryborough 17, Castlemaine 16, Ballarat tops of 15.
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1: Some of the records in the Guinness Book of Records. Just why? This New Yorker bloke has jumped off the southern tip of Manhattan to complete the famed and formidable 28.5-mile loop. Here's the kicker. He did it all in handcuffs. That got him Guinness World Records for completing the longest open water swim in handcuffs. You wouldn't think he'd have too many to beat there, would you? Unless it happened to be one of the blokes who supposedly escaped from Alcatraz in the 60s.
0: Start your day the right way. 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
1: Well, here's a story that casts a new light on winter, and it's great for dieting and losing weight. Our bodies are storehouses for white and brown fat. Brown fat is the good fat. And researchers say a key way to promote brown fat, or browning, as they call it, is through exposure to cold temperatures. 15 minutes of shivering in a cold environment is the physiological equivalent of moderate exercise for an hour. Yeah, I think I'll just go and stand in a room with a couple of my ex-mothers-in-law. That should get the temperature down.
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10: Turning into a partly cloudy day tomorrow. Maybe some possible late showers. Bendigo and Maryborough 17. Castlemaine 16. Ballarat tops of 15.
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1: A Brazilian psychic called the Living Nostradamus reckoned that Spain would beat Argentina 1-0 in the World Cup final. He previously said the champions would bear the colours of fire. This means it could have been Spain, Portugal, the Netherlands, France, Morocco, Argentina, or even England. He still had a way to go, though, because Billy the psychic cat correctly picked 22 out of 24 non-draw matches.
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0: Fast five, time five questions. Can you go all the way and answer all five questions correctly? If you do that, Amanda will say,
5: always the prize girl. I will give you a $250 Best Restaurants gift card and drape my hands over some white goods if you'd like.
0: Do you want to elevate yourself from being the prize girl?
5: Well, yes, actually, I would.
0: Well, do you want to reverse the roles?
5: Like, put my name first on the show, say.
0: Look, we've been through this.
5: I know.
0: This was years ago, and you were okay with it back then. Okay, let's see. What do you want to call the show? Call it whatever you want. After 22, 3 years, what have we
5: Amanda
0: been
5: doing? And Jonesy.
0: Okay, Amanda
5: have
0: and Jonesy.
5: To redo the paper.
0: What about I drop the Jonesy, you just become Brendan?
5: Amanda and Brendan.
0: That sounds very Christian.
5: It does a little bit. No, we'll keep it as it is. I can't be bothered doing the paperwork.
0: Well, there's a lot of, you know, there's a lot of signage. We're on bus.
5: Oh, I know.
0: Have you seen us on buses? I saw us on a bus the other day.
5: I'd have to go around the big crayon and cross your name
0: and
5: out.
0: And I like the acronym of JAM. Jonesy and Amanda. JAM. JAM Nation. You get it?
5: Oh, I get it, babe. I get it big time.
0: Don't call me babe. Katrina's in Bella Vista.
5: Hi, Katrina.
6: Hi.
5: Here's question number... Hello, hello. I'll play the question asker as well as being the lady who bears the presents and the gifts and the in the gift shop. Why are you putting a face, Brendan? Which classic hat do film noir and Hollywood detectives frequently wear? What kind of hat?
6: Is it a fedora?
0: Yeah.
5: It's a fedora.
0: She was the kind of she was the kind of dame that walked into my office and set hearts on fire.
5: Imagine if they wore sombreros. It'd take the sting right out of it, wouldn't it?
0: Let's play Cover Me.
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10: I got you covered, boss.
5: I can just tell by the way this question is worded that we're going to hate Ryan right now. This is a beautiful cover of which emotional song, Katrina?
0: Yeah. You're scaring dogs. Katrina?
5: Oh, help us, please.
6: I don't know. My heart will go on.
5: Yes, thank you. It is. We can move on from that question. Celine Dion is taking part in the American Dancing with the Stars.
0: She'd be all right. She had health issues, though, didn't she?
5: I thought she had frozen bones or frozen limbs or something.
0: She was frozen. Not let it go frozen, but frozen.
5: Yeah. And but obviously she's better.
0: Well, good.
5: Maybe it was vocal cords that froze, maybe.
0: No, because she sang at the Paris Olympics and she did a
5: true.
0: Good
5: that's
0: job.
5: That's true. Yeah, she did a great job.
0: The original and historical name of the kiwi fruit was the Chinese what? Was it A, Katrina, a gooseberry, B, a dragon fruit, or C, a pineapple guava?
6: Oh, God. Ethan, what do you want to choose? B.
0: B?
5: Oh, I'm sorry. It's not B. It's not dragon fruit.
0: And then we leave question number three of the Fast Five. It's Jonesy and Amanda driving you home for Jam Nation.
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0: hello there, it's Jonesy and Amanda driving you home. You may love your job. I love this job. It's a fun factory. You love your job. You're on TV. You're always presenting TV. And there are times when I feel that maybe you don't like presenting the TV.
1: I love it. And you have to remind yourself it's your dream job. But there, as we've been talking, the most you can hope for, apparently, is 70% of loving your job. There'll always be 30%, no matter what your job is, that just sucks the big one. For me, it was when I was hosting Dancing with the Stars. And I had to get ready at 5 o'clock, zipped into my dress, big microphone pack strapped to my legs because you couldn't fit them inside the dress, all of that. And I couldn't go to the loo for maybe 4.5 hours.
0: Yeah.
1: You don't know what that cost me, Brendan. So hard.
0: Well, as a contestant on Dancing with the Stars, I hated it all the time. Just learning those dances and standing.
1: Learning those dances. What's the bit of this job that you don't like?
0: It's a musical thing. When I was first started out, and because we don't pick the music.
1: No,
0: on,
1: we don't.
0: On
1: and,
0: radio.
1: And what's hard for us and, is when people assume we do and the what we cop.
0: And you know what? I'm happy for that. There's people that know how it all works and how a station sounds, but there are some songs I just can't abide. When I was young and I used to host these dreadful, horrible 60s radio shows because they had this obsession with playing 60s music. It's a bit like now we have an obsession with playing 80s music. So imagine when I first started in radio in the 90s, the 60s weren't that far away. Thank God they're so far away. But there was Man from Man's Quinn the Eskimo. It would set me into a apocalyptic rage.
1: Which is a shame because you played it every half hour.
0: I just hated it.
1: And what was the other one?
0: Oh, these days it's this one. I just find myself switching off the studio monitor.
1: Has it put you off Shiraz?
0: Actually, I don't drink red wine.
1: Because of it.
0: So maybe the industry is suffering.
1: Maybe there's a song about beer. Your health would be so much better.
0: The beer industry is going, okay, you saved our bacon.
1: Let's talk about what's your 30%.
0: The tribal drummer's beating for this.
2: There's my letter of resignation and there's some flowers for my dead dog. Why don't you stick those up, you fat ass?
0: Thank you, Mr.
1: There's
0: G.
1: Mr. G.
0: Joe has joined us.
1: Hello, Joe. What's the 30% of your job that drives you spare?
3: I'm a school teacher, so I teach prep to year 6 visual arts. And after a fabulous day with the kids, that 30% is having to sit down and do an online compliance module. It's just mind-blowing at the end of the day.
1: I've got a friend who had so many modules that had banked up that she was threatened with losing her job, but she said it would be 2 weeks of unpaid work to get those modules done.
0: Mm-hmm.
1: And she said, when am I going to do it? When am I going to
0: We have modules here.
1: Do we?
0: Yeah, like it's, you know, how
1: See,
0: do you
1: obviously
0: sit in a
1: I
0: chair?
1: Don't do them.
0: No, you know, what about this, Joe? Amanda has 300,000 unread emails. And that's not an exaggeration. It's 300,000.
1: From management.
0: Unread emails and probably
1: from management from all kinds of stuff.
0: 50% of that would be modules.
1: Yeah.
0: Thank you.
1: Thank you.
0: Natalie has joined us.
1: Hello, Natalie. What's your 30%?
4: I have to start first and say I have an incredibly rewarding job. I work for a breast cancer charity. But my 30% is, given the nature of my job, some of our clients don't make it and they pass away. But in saying that, it is incredibly rewarding because we do beautiful things and can help so many women and families, and that's so rewarding, but occasionally it really gets tough.
0: So of course
1: I don't know how you do it.
0: That'd be dreadful.
1: I don't know how you do it, Natalie, and the people that work in those fields, the way you have to, as you say, the percentage that is something that you find rewarding and you see the good work that you do versus the hits that you must take.
0: And as you say, Nat, on the upside, there are women that recover from breast cancer and men
1: that's
0: for
1: right.
0: that matter. And that would be very rewarding.
4: It is. The survival rate for breast cancer is 95%.
0: Wow.
1: Is it really?
4: Very good. It is very high. So that we do get women that are really doing it tough. And, you know, it does put your life in perspective. And I know a lot of our clients are going to be listening. So, hello, I'm sure they all know who I am.
1: Yeah.
4: Thank you.
0: Well, good on you, Nat.
1: But also, aren't we lucky we get the message, the lessons of how to live from the people who are really struggling.
0: And that's a lot higher statistic, 95% survival rate. That's pretty good.
1: But even the ones who survive are going through a tough time.
0: Of course
1: Natalie,
0: they are.
1: Thank you.
0: Jane has joined us.
1: Hello, Jane. What's your 30%?
5: My 30% is I work in retail, and my 30% are entitled customers.
1: Oh, give us some examples of how bad they are.
5: Oh, well, you know, well, I work in furniture, and sometimes we have to wait 12 weeks, and then they're like, what, 12 weeks? I'm like, we do have 7 other stores, and this is, we've got to make the furniture. And then when you get the 12 weeks go past, and then you tell them that it's arrived, they go, oh, I can't take it yet.
1: Oh, I can't take it yet. Oh. Oh.
0: This is good. I like this.
1: It's making us all feel better to hear about these.
0: Did I ever tell you, remember I hosted that Miss Summertime competition?
1: Oh, see, to anyone else, seriously, to anyone else, that there would look like a dream. Girls in their swimming costumes, yep, walking back and forth in front of you, getting changed in front of you, all the stuff.
0: There was one detractor to that.
1: Yeah, what
0: the
1: was
0: 30%.
1: It?
0: Well, I'm not going to tell you now.
1: You're hooking us through?
0: Yeah. Got to make sure she's not listening. It's Jonesy and Amanda driving you home for Jam Nation.
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0: It's Jonesy and Amanda driving you home. Editor of the Daily Oz, Emma Gillespie, is here. Hello, Em.
1: Oh, well, hello. Apparently, scammers need to take note. Flattery will get you everywhere. Because it turns out a bunch of celebs are being lured into an increasingly sophisticated scam because fraudsters are impersonating famous podcasters. The scammers have targeted the podcast industry, and they're using these highly flattering, personalized invitations, probably composed by AI, let's face the fact, to lure in prospective guests to hand over money, their login credentials, control of their social media accounts. It's sort of first started being noticed last year when Kate Manzi, an actress from General Hospital, went viral. She said that she received a request from Amy Poehler's team to be an interview subject on Good Hang, her Emmy Award-winning podcast. Mm. Now we've got two other celebrities who've told The Hollywood Reporter they got fooled too. A Broadway performer and radio host in the US, Seth Rudetsky, and a comedy writer, Bruce Vilanch. They both fell victim to these scams, but for different shows. One of them thought he'd been invited onto Nikki Glaser's show. She's got a huge podcast. You might know her name as the person who hosted the Golden Globes the last couple of years. But this guy, Seth Rudetsky, said that they'd offered him $5,000 to come on the podcast. So he thought, okay, hell yeah, I'm going to sign up to that. And then he knew all this stuff about his career and the emails. So he ended up getting on a call, had a bunch of different people talk to him. He was like, when am I going to start talking to Nikki Glaser? And eventually they had used their time and access to his networks to hack his social media. This other guy, he was booked on NPR's podcast. That's a national public radio network in the US. They mounted this fake fundraising campaign. They said that, you know, with all of the cuts from the Trump administration to the creative industries, NPR was, you know, trying to get some revenue from its subscribers and listeners. And he sent them actual money. But they both reckon that these scams were AI generated. It's more sophisticated than anything we've ever seen. But I suppose if it feels too good to be true, it probably is.
2: Wow. So if you get invited onto Amy Poehler's podcast, don't assume that that's real.
0: Right. So this could happen to you, Amanda. I've been invited on Double A Chattery many times.
2: No.
0: To talk
1: that's
0: about women's issues.
1: Scam.
2: You can always assume, well, Brendan, that is a scam.
1: One of the scam victims ended up booking hair and makeup for the fake interview because she knew it was going to be filmed and it was going to be so high profile, and then she found out it was all a scam.
0: Oh, man.
2: And what are the scammers getting out of that? They're getting money for the fundraising, but access to your social media, what does that give people?
1: So they're sending emails with, you know, like calendar invites, Zoom links, and when they click those links, they're like phishing scams. They're part of the deception. Those links end up giving them access to some of their personal data. In one case, there was a conversation that happened on like a Facebook video messenger chat, and they were able to hack into that guy's Facebook page and sort of try to use a bit of a blackmail scam there to extort him. So all kinds of different crazy, scary things. But, I guess beware if you get invited onto the biggest podcasts in the world. Okay. Double A Chattery, I count you as one of them.
0: Okay. I'm just gonna blow a whistle down the line straight into the scammer's ear hole.
2: And I think that's the best content you've ever produced.
0: Emma, thank you.
1: Thanks, guys.
3: Okay, your download is complete.
0: It's Jonesy and Amanda driving you home for Jam Nation.
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1: 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Fast money. Extra cash.
2: Any money. Jonesy and Amanda's.
0: 10 questions, 60 seconds on the clock. You could pass if you don't know an answer. We'll come back to that question if time permits. Get all the questions right. You win $1,000. We did that yesterday.
3: You can walk away with $1,000, and Bob's your uncle. Yep. Or you can play on for $2,000 by answering a bonus question, but it is double or nothing.
0: Oliver is in Victor Harbour. Hello, Oliver.
4: Hello, how are you?
0: Oliver.
3: Hi, Oliver.
0: I just realised in Victor Harbour, Amanda's auntie Bobby, who recently passed away, lived in Victor Harbour.
3: Bobby McKenzie.
4: Oh, really?
3: Do you know Bobby McKenzie?
4: You know, the name actually rings a bell. I'm not going to lie.
0: Really?
3: Oh, what are the chances?
0: Oliver, if you win this, you can't give the money to Amanda. I just realised.
3: But I'm sure my cousin Katrina could snap.
0: Hang on, what are you guys? We're on the air.
3: Oh, sorry. We'll talk privately afterwards, Oliver. Okay, no problem at all.
0: Can I just say to everyone, it's all tickety-boo, okay?
3: Absolutely it is.
0: Oliver passes the T's and C's.
3: All right, Oliver, we have 10 questions. We have 60 seconds. If you're not sure, say pass because we might have time to come back, okay?
4: Okay.
3: All right, Oliver, good luck because here we go. Question number one. What season starts next week?
4: Spring.
3: Question two. Let It Go is a theme song from which movie?
4: Frozen.
3: Question three. Wasabi belongs to which cuisine?
4: Japanese.
3: Question four. Which artist cut off part of his ear?
4: Vincent van Gogh.
3: Question five. In which decade did the Berlin Wall fall?
4: 1990.
3: Oh, bugger. It was the 80s.
0: It was 89.
4: You know, 89. Oh, that's wide.
0: You know what? I'm not being one of those people that said that I went there, but I went there. But I was reading the story about this young guy. He jumped the wall and he got shot 3 months before it all came down. Like, what a bummer. And it was in 1989.
3: Yeah, 1989. Yeah. Oh, Oliver, I'm sorry.
0: Oliver.
4: No, that's all right. Thank you so much.
0: Say hi to Amanda's cousin, Katrina.
3: Well, she doesn't live there.
4: I sure will.
0: Oh, she doesn't live there?
3: No, she doesn't live there, but Bobby, her mother, did. All right, well, I'm glad we cleared up all our familial relations. Thank you, Oliver.
0: Thank you. And if you would like to be part of Instagram, jonesyandamanda.com.au, for we'll have it for you again tomorrow. It's Jonesy and Amanda driving you home for Jam Nation.
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4: Partly cloudy, Bendigo 17, Maryborough 18, Castlemaine 17, Ballarat 15. Tomorrow, mostly sunny in Bendigo and Castlemaine, cloud clearing in Maryborough, and partly cloudy in Ballarat tomorrow.
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4: 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Time to look at horoscopes this morning. 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
1: Bendigo Advertiser, outgoing Bendigo West MP Marie Edwards says she's contemplated a future outside politics for some time. It came within an hour of Premier Ben Carroll making the announcement that the long-serving Bendigo politician would not contest the next election. And Bendigo paramedics, this is the story we covered during the week here on Gold. They've been recognised for their extraordinary work with patient care and strong teamwork, named Team of the Year for the Loddon Mallee region by Ambulance Victoria. In the Herald Sun, as the mammoth rescue operation in Nepal continues, more of the 35 Australians who remain unaccounted for after the catastrophic flash floods have been identified. They've just been unbelievable, those floods. If you've seen any of the vision of them, it's terrible. One who is still missing is from Melbourne, a 39-year-old mechanical engineer. Victorian teenagers are creating fake digital driver's license that appear identical to the real deal with phony My Vic Roads app. The Herald Sun's obtained access to a dodgy online platform running rife through Victorian schools and allowing underage students to purchase alcohol undetected. And a Melbourne dad stormed a school and punched one of his son's bullies in the face before tracking down the father of the other bully within the hour and bashing him too. Bobby Backman said that he felt he had to take matters into his own hands after his son told him he'd been threatened with a knife and forced to kneel in the toilets at Pakenham Secondary College at the feet of his school bullies. Details of the brutal attacks against the 16-year-old boy and the other boy's father, who was home at the time, were revealed in the county court this week, and Backman owned up to his angry outburst. There's your look at the newspapers. 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

0: Though is our Friday song off. Love this. Two songs, one theme. The theme is change because, of course, the season's changing next week. You can really feel it over the past, you know, couple of weeks, can't you? Just a little bit of spring starting to dangle its way into our lives. So we've got two songs about change, Wind of Change, Scorpions. Or David Bowie, Changes.
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0: Old Central Victoria, FM 98.3 AM 1071. It's the Wake Up Call with Robbo this morning. News of the Weird on the way. After 7 o'clock, how would you like to pocket $390? Because that's what we have in the kitty for the mystery song. It's all thanks to Bendigo Electronics. We'll give you a crack at that. We'll have a look at what's happening over the weekend. There's plenty of things going on. And a whole heap of other stuff, too, between now and 8.30 with plenty of chances to win. Here on the Wake Up Call, it's Gold Central Victoria.
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14: G'day, it's Tom Parry with your local news. Marie Edwards will not be recontesting her seat at the upcoming state election. A statement was put out by the Bendigo West MP last night confirming her decision, saying it has been a challenging year after the death of her husband, Steve, and she'll be stepping back for the sake of her physical and mental health. Premier Ben Carroll also issued a statement praising Ms. Edwards, saying she has served with integrity, humility and care. Communities along the Loddon River are once more breathing a sigh of relief with the flood threat having eased. There's now a minor flood warning between the Lanakuri Reservoir and Loddon Weir, while communities downstream of the Weir remain subject to a moderate flood alert. Tomorrow sees the state funeral for Bendigo identity Russell Jack being held at Alumbra Theatre. President of the Bendigo Chinese Association, Doug Lagoon, says a private service will first be held for Russell's family in the Golden Dragon Museum.
3: But that will be live streamed to the Alumbra Theatre. So the doors will open at the Alumbra Theatre at 9:45 a.m. and then the family will make their way to the Alumbra Theatre at 11 a.m. when the state funeral will commence.
14: Voting will soon be getting underway in Greater Bendigo's second Lockwood Ward by-election. The city's CEO, Andrew Cooney, says nominations closed on Tuesday of this week, with six candidates having put their names forward.
5: Next stage of this, the ballot packs will be mailed out in a couple of weeks, so people should start seeing those in their letterboxes from the 14th of September. And then there's a couple of weeks for people to vote and close that off, so voting closes on the 2nd of October.
14: And in sport, this weekend marks the penultimate round of State League Soccer. Bendigo City FC's senior men have a home game booked on Saturday arvo at the Epsom Huntley Rec Reserve. They'll face Darebin United, who sit just one place above them on the Division 5 ladder in fifth position. Meantime, our women's team is hitting the road to face Boroondara on Sunday.
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15: Morning, I'm Brooke Seychelle. The death toll from the devastating flash floods that have torn through Nepal has climbed past 390, with more than 1,500 people now unaccounted for. That includes 35 Australians. However, Assistant Foreign Affairs Minister Matt Thistlethwaite has told 7:30 that number may be higher.
16: That could be the case. That's why we know of at least 35. As I said, we're working with the Nepalese authorities.
15: Meanwhile, the Red Cross has launched a $43 million emergency appeal to assist in the emergency response and recovery following the devastating flash floods. And Australia's Nepalese community has turned out in droves to show their support for those killed and still missing from the floods. Vigils and prayer services have been held at Rockdale in Sydney and at Diggers Rest in Melbourne's northwest. Keshav Kadel organised the Melbourne gathering and has told Nine there's a feeling of grief.
17: There is overwhelming sadness in Nepalese community and also the whole society. I think the way news has been coming through, and then everybody is shocked.
15: Also making headlines today, a growing split is emerging between the states over migration, with Victoria and South Australia arguing that international students are vital for jobs and growth. However, the New South Wales Premier says record migration has put a major strain on housing. And another day of headaches for ferry commuters in Brisbane as a pay dispute with the Maritime Union continues. There'll be no services all day today. The Bulldogs are rolling the dice with Tim English in tonight's blockbuster AFL wildcard final against Collingwood at the MCG. The star ruckman was originally ruled out for the rest of the season after he injured his knee 3 weeks ago, but has made a remarkable recovery to be named in the Doggies team. Coach Luke Beveridge admits he will have limited game time.
18: Well, he's had a little bit of time off, so you'd have to say it'll be a fraction compromise. We'll work through his game time with him. You know, hopefully he can play at least 70% of the game.
15: That's the latest in news and sport.
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0: Not a bad day coming up. Partly cloudy, 17 for Bendigo, 18 Maryborough, Castlemaine 17 and Ballarat 15. Then tomorrow, mostly sunny in Bendigo and Castlemaine, cloud clearing in Maryborough and partly cloudy in Ballarat. Bendigo 17, Maryborough 16, Castlemaine 17 and Ballarat 14 degrees tomorrow. Spring Gully at the moment, nippy enough, 3 degrees, 4 in Alfreton.
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0: Yeah, Feel Good Friday. Nice to have you with us. Looking forward to the rest of the show. Always good on a Friday. We'll be looking at movies in the next half hour or so. A couple of very interesting ones too at the Star Cinema Eaglehawk. And the BFNL finals start this weekend too. And we're going to be talking about that later in the show. 6 past 6 next though, News of the Weird. It's Gold Central Victoria, FM 98.3 AM 1071.

0: Old Central Victoria, FM 98.3 AM 1071. Hope you're well this morning. It's Robbo here on the wake-up call. A little bit disappointed. Close. God, close. Powerball. I was just looking up my ticket from last night. I was within 500,000 people of winning something. God, so close. Oh, well, there's always next week, so there you go. Hope you're all well, whatever you're doing at this time in the morning, up and about. Bloody Powerball. Coming up, news of the weird in a tick, and then we'll check in and see how we're going with the Friday song off as well. Interesting, there was one that was miles ahead, but one of the others is making a comeback. I'll tell you about that coming up very soon.
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0: How would you feel if this happened to you? A woman walking along the streets in Macau turns around to find she's being hassled by a robot. She was 70, this robot, 4'4". Funnily enough, though, the woman got stuck into it, not physically, but berating it. "You're making my heart race," she said. "You got plenty to do. Are you crazy?" The bot's then seen raising both arms. Cops came along and actually took the bot off the street. But before you think, oh, here we go, they're taking over. No, it was being operated by a bloke from an education centre in Macau. He told police he was testing the robot to further improve its operation. Sounds to me like the robot was a bit nuts, but he didn't make a bolt. That is News of the Weird, Gold Centre Victoria, FM 98.3 AM 1071.
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0: Gold Central Victoria, FM 98.3 AM 1071. I interviewed Ross Wilson once and asked him what his favourite song was from the Daddy Cool era. Interestingly, that was it. You know, I might have thought Eagle Rock or something was ahead of it, but he just loves a comeback again, as do we, of course. It's 23 past 6, Gold Central Victoria, the Friday song off. Change, change is in the air. Change in seasons next week. Wind of change. Versus David Bowie, Changes.
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0: One of the songs started off as a real favourite, but one's made a comeback as well. 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

0: Return to Victoria, FM 98.3 AM 1071 is the wake-up call with Robbo, the Friday morning feel-good edition as well. And the prize-giving one too. After 7 o'clock, we're going to try and give away $390 with the mystery song. Thanks to Bendigo Electronics, that's what it's worth. And it's still really, I guess, confusing people, or certainly get the thinking caps on, that for sure. So a chance after 7 o'clock for that. We'll also give away that $50 voucher to the Queen's Arms Hotel for the Celebration Hub. And we've got Pick the Flick and a whole lot more. So it's all coming up. Movies, though, first up in the next half hour.
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6: G'day, it's Tom Parry with your local news. Member for Bendigo West, Marie Edwards, has announced she won't be recontesting her seat. The MP released a statement last night confirming her decision, saying it has been a challenging year following the death of her husband, Steve, and that she'll be stepping back for the sake of her physical and mental health. Premier Ben Carroll also issued a statement regarding the announcement, saying Ms. Edwards has served with integrity, humility and care. The flood threat along the Loddon River appears to be easing, with a moderate flood alert yesterday lifted between Larnakuri Reservoir and Loddon Weir. But authorities warn minor flooding is still impacting that section of the river, while downstream of the Weir, a moderate warning remains in place. Bendigo's Alumbra Theatre will tomorrow host the state funeral for late Bendigo icon Russell Jack. Attendees can expect to see plenty of nods to his Chinese heritage, with Bendigo Chinese Association President Doug Lagoon telling us there will even be a white lion appearing.
7: It's not like the lions we would normally see at our festivities. It's white, very quiet and somewhat sombre, and the music's to match that, but it will be a very respectful way to farewell Russell Jack.
6: Today marks exactly 1 week since Bendigo's Hargraves Mall reopened to vehicles. CEO of the city's council, Andrew Cooney, says so far the arrangement is working pretty well.
8: We've got really positive reports about the way that it's moving, the fact that it's open again, people enjoying parking in the mall again and being able to access both the shops in the mall but also access shops around Pall Mall or go and buy a tea or a cup of coffee.
6: And in sports, this weekend has preliminary finals taking place in the Heathcote District Football Netball League. Huntley's Stross Reserve hosts the A-grade netball game between Mount Pleasant and Giant Killers Elmore, as well as the senior footy clash, which has Colbenabbin facing North Bendigo.
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9: Hey, I'm Brooke Seychelle. The desperate search for survivors continues in Nepal, where the death toll from the flash flooding disaster has climbed past 390 overnight. Another 1,500 people remain unaccounted for. Assistant Foreign Minister Matt Thistlethwaite has told 7:30 that includes at least 35 Aussies.
10: Those numbers are based on our consultations with the Nepalese Tourist Board and with DFAT officials on the ground. They were in the region. We don't know exactly where.
9: Meanwhile, a dramatic rescue has seen three boaties saved after their catamaran tipped over off the coast of the New South Wales-Queensland border yesterday. The trio are now recovering in hospital after being winched to safety around 4 p.m. Emergency services have praised them for having their safety equipment. And FedEx delivery workers are on strike across the country this morning. They're protesting a lack of protections against AI and automation. The Transport Workers Union says workers' jobs are just not secure. Broncos coach Michael Maguire has once again been left scratching his head after suffering another heavy defeat. The Broncos were thumped 46 points to 20 by the Storm at Suncorp, their ninth loss in a row at home. Madge admits they have a lot of work to do.
11: We just shot ourselves in the foot at times throughout that game, put pressure on ourselves. And if you do that at this level, whoever you play, it's always going to be hard. You know, we put ourselves into positions to be able to get some points on. We didn't put the pressure on when it was needed.
9: That's the latest in news and sport.
1: Rural News. Now.
12: Good morning, I'm Gabriel Hodson. The Federal Agriculture Minister has announced $125 million to help battle and cope with the effects of H5 bird flu. Of that, just $20 million will go towards wildlife resilience, while the bulk will go towards surveillance, testing and carcass removal. The Invasive Species Council has labelled it a deeply unserious response. The Council's John Kelly says Australia needs at least $200 million for wildlife resilience.
13: $20 million that is being talked about, less than the $47 million that was put into wildlife resilience in the 2 years before bird flu even arrived in Australia. It's basically just a replacement of money that was there year on year that had been cut in this year's federal budget. What we're talking about, this is nowhere near adequate.
12: Agforce is celebrating a win of sorts as Queensland's Critical Minerals Bill is passed with major amendments. The revamped bill now excludes renewable energy projects and data centres from state strategic project powers and preserves protections for strategic cropping land. Cash-strapped shoppers are turning to carrots to beat the cost of living. Georgia Condek explains.
14: Latest Bureau of Statistics data show more Australians are turning to vegetables to beat the high cost of living, and carrots in particular, because they're now cheaper than processed chips. While the annual inflation rate to July rose 3.5%, retail prices for veggies actually fell 4.1%. AusVeg says produce remains good value despite sustained on-farm cost increases linked to the Iran conflict. The pea grower body also says producers are facing cost of living pressures themselves, and it's important vegetable growers get returns that allow them to stay viable.
12: Farmers are upset that Woolies is using green and gold branding to sell cheap American cheese. Blocks of generic brand Hillvale have dropped in price as the volume of US imported cheese rose 64% last financial year. Colac producer Mark Billing from the United Dairy Farmers of Victoria says the packaging is deceptive.
15: The packaging is one thing, and look, it's been a bone of contention for a little while that, you know, the green and gold obviously is signifies the Australian sort of colours, particularly around sporting events. I think that's a bit of clever marketing by the supermarkets to draw the eyes towards that sort of recognised colour pattern.
12: And if you're a regular on the main road between Melbourne and Brisbane, you'll be familiar with the work of Angus Wilson. The Gundawindi farmer also creates some serious sculpture using objects around the farm, including pipes, cars and trucks. Some of the work on his property beside the Cunningham Highway is up to 12 metres high.
16: Most pieces I've done have been lifted up by a local crane company in town, but the last really big one, which is the table and chairs, I got a scissor lift from a mate of mine that loaned it to me for a few months. Managed to get it all up in position.
12: He's now taking some of his work to the Swell Sculpture Festival on Currumbin Beach on the Gold Coast from September 11. And that's the state of the country. I'm Gabriel Hodson. Good morning.
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1: Gold Central Victoria weather for the Courthouse Hotel, Pall Mall, Bendigo.
0: Partly cloudy, feel good Friday coming up. Bendigo 17, Maryborough 18, Castlemaine 17 and Ballarat 15. Tomorrow, mostly sunny in Bendigo and Castlemaine, cloud clearing in Maryborough and partly cloudy in Ballarat. Bendigo 17, Maryborough 16, Castlemaine 17 and Ballarat 14. At the moment, 3 in Kennington, 4 in Narina.
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0: Like a bit of horror in your movies? Well, I've got one coming up for you when we talk to Martin Miles from Star Cinema Eagle Hawk. He is on the way. We'll have a look at what happened on this day in history as well with Aaron Stevens. It's 21 to 7. It's Gold, Central Victoria.

0: Gold Central Victoria, FM 98.3, AM 1071. It's the wake-up call, Feel Good Friday. Well, he wasn't feeling very good last week. He was sick, and he's back fitter than ever. I talk of Martin Miles from Star Cinema Eagle Hawk. Morning, Martin.
1: Hello there. I'm sorry I missed you all last week. I hope you've all recovered.
0: Yeah.
1: And we can move on from here.
0: No, it was tough. I had lots of calls, people going, what's his name? Where's he? Yeah, so it was, yeah.
1: The price of fame.
0: Now, Cat Video Fest 2026. What the heck is this?
1: Yeah, so we've done this the last couple of years. What it is basically is a compilation of short clips farmed from all over the world, YouTube, all sorts of, you know, TikToks and all that sort of business. And it's basically just what it says on the packet. It's basically a collection of short clips of cats doing funny things and cute things. And, you know, so the crazy cat ladies are out in force. And my wife is one, so she's desperate to see this. But it's just a lot of fun. And it's a nice, easy way to spend a couple of hours. And that continues tomorrow at 1 p.m.
0: Fantastic. I'll have to check with my ex-wife. She is, by her own admission, a bit of a mad cat lady, so I'll have to let her know that this is on. Now, our next one, Teenage Sex and Death at Camp Miasma. This is obviously a musical comedy.
1: It's a bit of a mouthful, isn't it? And quite a confronting title.
0: Yeah.
1: As is the poster. We've got two women, one of them being Gillian Anderson, covered in blood, walking the streets or whatever. So basically what this is it's a great setup for a story. So it's a young director, and she is going to make a sequel to these Miasma films.
0: What's a Miasma film?
1: I have no idea. It's just like, so it's like Freddy Krueger or...
0: Oh, right,
1: you
0: know, okay.
1: Et cetera.
0: Yep.
1: So it's just obviously a franchise of horror films, and this young director decides to make a sequel, and she stars the original final girl, in inverted commas, which is played by Gillian Anderson, who, after the original film, decides to stay at the location of the shoot. And she's gone a bit kooky. And let's just say their relationship sort of goes from there. But it's sort of dark humor, I guess, a lot of it. But definitely a lot of, you know, gratuitous violence and possibly sex as well, given the title. I'm not sure. But dark humor, I guess, a lot of it. But definitely a lot of, you know, gratuitous violence and possibly sex as well, given the title. I'm

0: to him and his life and work. Although he was actually in The Commitment.
1: Yes.
0: Many people remember that because he looked quite different in that film. However, this was his big hit. And it's basically a bit of a musical. Many of you will know it because at the time it was a bit of a smash. Quite a budget film, but really struck a chord with people, so to speak. And it's about a relationship between two buskers and, or a busker and an immigrant, who also plays music. And they write and rehearse and record together. And it's a love story, basically, set to music. So we know that there's been a bit of a request for this since Glenn's passing. And that one's on, as usual, on Tuesday at 7 p.m.
1: You know, we've talked in the past about, you know, how Australia cinema went through sort of purple patches here and there, golden eras, what have you. But, gee, I tell you what, the Irish, gee, they make some great movies, you know, and sort of slightly smaller and quirkier and all that sort of thing. But, you know, they make some rippers, I reckon.
0: Oh, yeah, absolutely. And they're not always as, they don't always poke their head above water like this one and The Commitments and so on. But when you get a good one, yeah, they're absolutely brilliant.
1: Yeah, exactly. Okay. Still streaming The Odyssey and Holy Days. The September program is online now, folks. Have a fantastic week and I'll talk to you in spring.
0: Yes, you will. I look forward to that.
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6: Hargrave Street Mall has reopened as a shared zone. 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
7: It's the 28th of August when what was then known as Brad's Drink was renamed Pepsi.
8: In the summer of 1898, a young, energetic druggist began selling his drink by the name Pepsi-Cola.
7: To 1963, when Martin Luther King Jr. famously addressed a civil rights gathering of around 250,000 people in Washington, D.C.
9: I have a dream that one day this nation will rise up and live out the true meaning of its creed, that all men are created equal.
7: Aussie swimmer Shane Gould set a world record time in the 200-metre individual medley at the Munich Games, the first of her three gold medals and three world records at those games in 1972.
10: I sat in the stands at the opening ceremony. It was just exciting and emotional.
7: In 2003, the landmark

0: 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The Wake Up Call with Robert, Feel Good Friday edition. That song, one way or another, was one of the guesses during the week for the mystery song, thanks to Bendigo Electronics. It was not, obviously, the correct one. Nor so, Joni Mitchell, Big Yellow Taxi, had a couple for that. Neil Diamond, a couple of songs for him as well. It's not Faith. It seems to be the most popular one. It's not the Eagles. It's not Suspicious Minds by The King. Thank you very much. It's none of those. What is it? Well, you have to have a crack in the next half hour. I'll invite you to call through. That's what it sounds like. Short, sharp and shiny. So the mystery song coming up. I tell you what's also coming up. It's back. It's the Harvey Norman Bendigo and Gold Central Victoria footy handball competition. So you can test your skills in Harvey Norman Bendigo's competition. And we have an awesome AFL grand final prize. Listen out for the AFL siren during the wake-up call with me and also Feel Good Work Days all next week to enter. Then the entrants have to join us at Harvey Norman Bendigo on September 19 to test their skills in Harvey Norman football handball competition. Now, if you're lucky enough to win it, what about this? A Hisense 65-inch 4K smart TV and a gas-made Halo 4 burner barbecue could be all yours. The Harvey Norman handball comp on Gold, Central Victoria. All righty, coming up in the next half hour, we will be playing Pick the Flick as well after 7.30. Have a look at what's going on around the city of Greater Bendigo for the weekend and talking BFNL finals after 8 o'clock as well.
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1: G'day, it's Tom Parry with your local news. Another MP is calling it quits. Last night saw a statement released by member for Bendigo West, Marie Edwards, confirming she wouldn't recontest the seat at the upcoming state election, while also saying it has been a challenging year after the death of her husband, Steve. Ms. Edwards will continue representing the electorate for the remainder of her term, while also fulfilling her role as Speaker in State Parliament. A watch and act alert has been lifted along parts of the Loddon River, with communities between Larnakuri Reservoir and Loddon Weir now only experiencing minor flooding. But the threat isn't over yet for communities downstream of the Weir, who remain subject to a moderate flood warning. Tomorrow marks the state funeral for Bendigo icon Russell Jack, taking place at Alumbra. While the theatre has the capacity to seat around 960 people, Doug Lagoon from the Bendigo Chinese Association reckons that might not be quite enough to cater for all those who wish to say their goodbyes.
2: Yes, certainly the funeral will be very well attended, but there is some excess capacity who will be able to see the funeral proceedings on the big screens in the foyer of the Alumbra Theatre.
1: We've got an update on where things are at regarding the latest Greater Bendigo Council by-election.
3: Nominations for the candidates have now closed, so we've got six candidates that have put their hand up to be contenders for the Lockwood Ward by-election, and they're Grant Lockwood, AJ Mishra, Marianne Martinick, David Thorpe, Emily Edgar and Robert Holian.
1: Council's CEO Andrew Cooney there speaking to the wake-up call. And in sport, finals action gets underway this weekend in the Bendigo Football Netball League. Harry Trott Reserve will tomorrow be hosting the qualifiers, with Gisborne facing Sandhurst in the A-grade netball match and the Storm up against reigning premiers Eaglehawk in the senior footy. The elimination games follow on Sunday in Strathfieldsaye, with South Bendigo in both the senior football and netball contests against Gisborne and Eaglehawk, respectively.
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4: Hey, I'm Brooke Seychelle. The number of Australians missing following the devastating flash flooding in Nepal has risen to 39. DFAT is desperately working to determine their welfare as the search continues for survivors. Opposition leader Angus Taylor telling Nine his thoughts are with everyone impacted.
5: It's obviously a terrible tragedy, and can I acknowledge the family and friends, the loved ones of those missing Australians. This is a very tough time for them. Our thoughts and prayers are with them and with the Nepalese Australian community.
4: The death toll from the disaster has soared past 390. State leaders are warning the PM that further cuts to international student numbers could slow the economy. Victoria and South Australia are leading those concerns as the government looks at reforms to bring down net overseas migration. And FedEx delivery workers are expected to walk off the job across Australia today. The TWU says staff are protesting a lack of protections against AI and automation, saying jobs are under threat. Bulldogs have locked in their sides for tonight's sudden-death wildcard clash at the MCG. The Pies have recalled Isaac Quaynor and Pat Lipinski, but leaders Braden Maynard and Scott Pendlebury will miss with injury. Coach Craig McRae is confident some of the younger players can stand up.
6: Yeah, there's a level of living in what you do have instead of what you don't have. We just have to stay in that space.
4: And the Broncos have suffered their ninth straight loss at Suncorp Stadium, going down to the Storm by 26 points. That's the latest in news and sport.
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0: Gold Central Victoria weather, thanks to Prestige Jayco Bendigo.
9: Partly cloudy, lovely looking morning at the moment though. Bendigo 17, Maryborough 18, Castlemaine 17 and Ballarat 15. Tomorrow mostly sunny in Bendigo and Castlemaine, cloud clearing in Maryborough and partly cloudy in Ballarat. 17 tomorrow for Bendigo, Maryborough 16, Castlemaine 17 and Ballarat 14. It's 2 in Ascot at the minute and Sebastopol 3.
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9: 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Thanks to Bendigo Electronics. $390. And coming up after 7:30, it's Pick the Flick. Plus, we'll check in this half hour and see how voting's going for the Friday Song Off. Changes in the Wind. And we've got The Wind of Change versus Changes by David Bowie. More on that coming up too. 6 past 7. 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

0: 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Wake Up Call with Robbo. The song supposedly written about Christy Brinkley, but there seems to be some conjecture about that. Hey, Gold Centre Victoria is getting Chris out and about tomorrow from 11 until 2 at Summertime Pools in Bendigo for their spring launch 2026. He will be broadcasting live from their venue at 90 Victor Road in Bendigo. Fun family day out, complete with a sausage sizzle, showroom tours, and a chance to explore Victoria's award-winning pool range as well. So check it out, get along, say good day to Chris. He doesn't bite. I mean, he looks like he could, but if you pat him nicely and speak nicely, oh, Chris, good boy, good boy. He'll be okay. He'd love to see you there. Check it out. Summertime Pools, Bendigo, the outside broadcast proudly supported by Gold Central Victoria. Now, the Friday song off. Two songs because spring is just about upon us next week, so changes to the season, and we've got Wind of Change scoring. Great song, and it has proved very popular, but making a fairly late run and a big run is this fella David Bowie and Changes, which again is a great song.
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0: 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We'll play the winning song at around 20 past 8. It's 14 past 7.
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0: 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Here's the song. What is it? Title and artist. $390. 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
1: Phil, Central Victoria, good morning.
2: Yeah, g'day, Robbo, how are you?
1: Very well, thanks. Who have I got there?
2: Yeah, Joe, mate.
1: G'day, Joe. Now, the Mystery Song, thanks to Bendigo Electronics. What do you think it is?
2: Yeah, Hall & Oates, She's Gone.
1: Hall & Oates, She's Gone.
3: No, not that one.
1: No, not that one, mate. Sorry about that. Good guess.
2: No worries, Robbo. Have a great weekend. Thanks,
1: yep,
2: mate.
1: You too. All the very best, Joe. Thanks very much indeed. So, Monday, that means 400 schmackaroos. You beauty. We'll play the Mystery Song then for you on Gold Central Victoria.

centre of Victoria, the great Thorpe. Some people I know think that I'm crazy. Some are sure. 26 past 7, Robbo here this morning. Hope your Friday morning's going okay. Just having a look at the weekend too. Generally speaking, there should be a fair bit of sunshine around, a bit of cloud here and there, but mainly a lot of sunshine. And, you know, temperatures 17, 19 in Bendigo on Sunday. So starting to move up as we get ever closer to spring. And this afternoon, Chris will be announcing the winner of the Meat Tray Friday, thanks to Central Vic Meats. That would be lovely. Great weekend for this. Backyard baby blues. Yeah, let's have a listen to it, eh? Get the

0: Certainly be doing that myself, that is for sure. Not singing, because my voice is about as good as that bloke's, but no, on the Barbie. All right, coming up, we'll be playing Pick the Flick, send you off to the Star Cinema Eagle Hawk, if you can tell me what movie our little clip comes from, and also having a look at what's on around the city of Greater Bendigo over the weekend.
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6: G'day, it's Tom Parry with your local news. Marie Edwards will not be seeking re-election at the upcoming state poll. A statement was put out by the Bendigo West MP last night confirming her decision, saying it has been a challenging year after the death of her husband Steve and she'll be stepping back for the sake of her physical and mental health. Premier Ben Carroll also issued a statement praising Ms. Edwards, saying she has served with integrity, humility and care. Communities along the Loddon River are once more breathing a sigh of relief with the flood threat having eased. There's now a minor flood warning between Larnacoorie Reservoir and Loddon Weir, while communities downstream of the Weir remain subject to a moderate flood alert. Tomorrow sees the state funeral for Bendigo identity Russell Jack being held at Alumbra Theatre. President of the Bendigo Chinese Association, Doug Lagoon, says a private service will first be held for Russell's family in the Golden Dragon Museum.
7: But that will be live streamed to the Alumbra Theatre. So the doors will open at the Alumbra Theatre at 9:45 a.m. and then the family will make their way to the Alumbra Theatre at 11 a.m. when the state funeral will commence.
6: It's now been a week since Bendigo's Hargraves Mall reopened to vehicles. The city's CEO, Andrew Cooney, says so far feedback on the change has been mostly positive.
8: We know it sparked conversation in the mall and we know there's lots more to do in there, but hopefully this is a step in the right direction to getting it back to being a really lively, vibrant place where people want to come, they want to shop, they want to eat, they want to spend some time with people.
6: And in sport, this weekend marks the penultimate round of State League Soccer. Bendigo City FC's senior men have a home game booked on Saturday afternoon at the Epsom Hunsley Rec Reserve. They'll face Darebin United, who sit just one place above them on the Division 5 ladder in fifth position. Meantime, our women's team is hitting the road to face Boroondara on Sunday.
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9: Hey, I'm Brooke Seychelle. The Foreign Minister has confirmed the number of Australians missing in Nepal following the flash flooding disaster has risen. There's now 39 Aussies who remain unaccounted for, up from 35 yesterday. Penny Wong telling Nine, DFAT is urgently working to confirm their welfare.
10: So obviously our thoughts are with their families and friends who obviously this is a very distressing time. We are urgently working to ascertain their whereabouts.
9: State leaders are warning the PM that further cuts to international student numbers could slow the economy. Victoria and South Australia are leading those concerns as the government looks at reforms to bring net overseas migration down. And another reason to give those cheap illegal cigarettes a miss, a new study has found arsenic and radioactive uranium in the Chinese brand Double Happiness, which is one of the most widely sold black market products in Australia. Broncos coach Michael Maguire admits his men have a lot of work to do after suffering their ninth straight defeat in front of home fans at Suncorp last night. Brisbane notched up 44 missed tackles, going down to the Storm 46-20 in the dead rubber grand final rematch. Madge says it's disappointing.
11: Obviously go back and have a real good look at it. We've got one more week what I see in the players and how they've been through this tough period, it's real credit to them. But we've got to be better. We need to be better than what we're doing because not good enough.
9: That's the latest in news and sport.
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0: Beautiful morning and not a bad day coming up around the place too. Mostly sunny. It'll be a little bit of cloud around the place today. Bendigo 17, Maryborough 18, Castlemaine also 17 and Ballarat 15. Then tomorrow, mostly sunny in Bendigo and Castlemaine, cloud clearing in Maryborough and partly cloudy in Ballarat. Bendigo 17, Maryborough 16, Castlemaine 17 and Ballarat 14. Kangaroo Flat and Cardigan, both 4 degrees.
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0: We play a bit of a movie, you tell me what the movie is, and we'll send you off to the Star Cinema Eagle Hawk. 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
0: Terry's given us a call. Morning, Terry. How are you doing?
2: Good, Robbo.
0: That's the way. What's planned for the weekend, mate?
2: Not a whole lot. I've got to go watch a hockey match tomorrow, so that could be exciting.
0: Really? Or is that a little tongue-in-cheek?
2: No, it really should be.
0: Oh, okay, cool, okay.
2: A young nephew.
0: Oh, lovely. Oh, well, that's good. That's always good. See how they go. All right, well, let's see how you go with this. Our pick the flick. Have a listen and see whether you can tell me what movie this is from.
3: Someday this war's going to end.
0: What do you reckon?
2: Sounds a bit like Apocalypse Now to me.
0: It does. The brilliant Robert Duvall. I reckon it's his best role.
2: Absolutely.
0: Yeah, just wonderful. I love him as an actor generally, but I think in that he just hit his zenith there, that's for sure. And you have hit us up for a double pass to the Star Cinema Eagle Hawk. Terry, good on you.
2: Lovely. Thank you very much.
0: Have a good day, mate. All the very best to you. It is 21 to 8, Gold Central Victoria.

0: Gold Central Victoria, FM 98.3 AM 1071, the wake up call with Robbo this morning, 18 to 8. Well, the weather's looking pretty good and the weekend's looking pretty good in the city of Greater Bendigo as well. Glenn Harvey, well, I can't tell you how good he's looking at this time in the morning, but he is with us this morning. Glenn, morning.
1: Good morning, Robbo. How are you?
0: Going well, thanks. Plenty on. Now, Bendigo on the Hop tomorrow. I like to go to this, but the problem is people always look at me and go, I've seen better heads on a beer. Yeah.
1: Well, I'll be going there tomorrow along with, I think, 2,000 other people. So for those that don't know Bendigo on the Hop, it's an annual craft beer festival, Australia's best and unique winter beer festival. And the idea is that there'll be 10 venues where there's 18 breweries. So each venue you go to, you try a couple of the brewer's latest, concoctions. And you get to really explore the city as you do that. So it's a great way to have some fun with your family and friends out there. And it kicks off at 11 a.m. tomorrow. There's a handful of tickets left. So if you want to go along, weather's looking great, as you mentioned, and it's a great day out.
0: Yeah. Capitol Theatre, there's always things happening in our theatres. What's happening at the Capitol over the weekend?
1: So those that are David Bowie fans, tomorrow night at the Capitol Theatre, iconic Australian singer Jeff Duff is performing all of Bowie's famous songs, and that would be fantastic for Bowie fans. And then next Thursday, the Beatles' legacy has been performed. This is a touring band. Of course, we'll be performing Paul, John, George and Ringo's famous hits, and that's a happy Thursday morning. And so a couple of great tribute acts coming through to Bendigo.
0: I spoke to Jeff Duff a few weeks back about this gig, and he was actually mates with Bowie. They lived next door to each other in Sydney for a while, so
1: It'd be
0: pretty cool, you know, go next door, borrow a cup of sugar off David Bowie, you know. So
1: that's a good name to drop in a conversation, isn't it?
0: It certainly is, that's for sure. All righty, now the Holistic and Psychic Expo. Don't know if I ever told you about the psychic contortionist, Glenn. He foresaw his own end.
1: Well, yeah. Well, for those who are wanting a bit more about Holistic and Psychic Expo, Sunday at Strathdale Community Centre, things like astrologers, tarot readers, alternative health, well-being practitioners will all be there. And, I know it draws a great crowd every year, so that, yeah, get along to that on Sunday.
0: Yeah. Now, Curiosity, Lego, that's still going?
1: It is, and it's going really well up at the Discovery Science Technology Centre. Of course, for those that aren't aware, it's been running for a number of months now. It goes through to November, and it's an exhibition created out of Lego from Ryan Brickman McNaught, who's originally from Bendigo, also known as the Brickman. And, a great chance to take your family, friends, grandkids, and McNaught, who's originally from Bendigo, also known as the Brickman. And, a great chance to take your family, friends,

0: all the teams across the nation in the NBL will be descending on Bendigo. So if you're an NBL fan or are curious and have never been to a basketball game, it's a great opportunity to see these stars in our own backyard. And I know the NBL, going to those games, always put on an amazing show. So yeah, encourage people to jump on and pick a day out and go and see some of the teams.
1: Yeah, okay. I see actually the great Lindsay Gaze, who you know, coached the Melbourne Tigers forever. He just turned 90 the other day. Jeepers.
0: Oh, wow. Yeah, such a legend in the industry.
1: Absolutely. Good on you, Glenn. Have a great weekend yourself. Plenty to do. Enjoy Bendigo on the hop, and we'll talk to you next week.
0: Will do. Thanks, Robert.
1: Good on you, Glenn Harvey. Bendigo Tourism on the wake-up call. It's 13 to 8 now.
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0: with Central Victoria, FM 98.3 AM 1071. It's the Friday wake-up call with Robbo. How about this? The Harvey Norman Bendigo and Gold Central Victoria footy handball competition is back this year. So what you need to do is from next week, listen out for the AFL siren. When you hear that, that is your cue to call and you could get in the draw to come along to Harvey Norman on the 19th of September to test your skills in the handball competition. One lucky person will have their grand final day set, winning a Hisense 65-inch 4K smart TV and, but wait, there's more, a gas-made Halo 4 burner barbecue. How cool is that? So listen out from Monday, both in the wake-up call with myself and with Chris on Feel Good Workdays for your chance at that. Now, you've got a bit under 10 minutes, about 8 minutes to vote in the Friday song-off. Change is afoot with the seasons, so we've got Winds of Change. Scorpion. I read too, the bloke from Scorpion, he's been with the band like since he was like 15 or something, and you know, he'd be in his 50s or 60s now, so certainly longevity there. We've got them up against David Bowie. Don't tell that to blow up out of it. So get to it, 8 minutes or thereabouts. You can cast your vote. We'll shut the voting off, tally them up and play the winning song at around 20 past eight for you this morning.
1: We love our Aussie anthems.

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5: G'day, it's Tom Parry with your local news. Member for Bendigo West Marie Edwards has announced she won't be recontesting the seat. The MP released a statement last night confirming her decision, saying it has been a challenging year following the death of her husband Steve and that she'll be stepping back for the sake of her physical and mental health. Premier Ben Carroll also issued a statement regarding the announcement, saying Ms. Edwards has served with integrity, humility and care. The flood threat along the Loddon River appears to be easing, with a moderate flood alert yesterday lifted between Lanakuri Reservoir and Loddon Weir. But authorities warn that section of the river is still being impacted by minor flooding, while downstream of the Weir, a moderate warning remains in place. Bendigo's Alumbra Theatre is tomorrow hosting the state funeral for the late Bendigo icon Russell Jack. Attendees can expect to see plenty of nods to his Chinese heritage, with Bendigo Chinese Association President Doug Lagoon telling us there will even be a white lion appearing.
6: It's not like the lions we would normally see at our festivities. It's white, very quiet and somewhat sombre, and the music's to match that, but it will be a very respectful way to farewell Russell Jack.
5: Voting will soon be getting underway in Greater Bendigo's second Lockwood Ward by-election. The city's CEO, Andrew Cooney, says nominations closed on Tuesday of this week, with six candidates having put their names forward.
7: Next stage of this, the ballot packs will be mailed out in a couple of weeks, so people should start seeing those in their letterboxes from the 14th of September. And then there's a couple of weeks for people to vote and close that off, so voting closes on the 2nd of October.
5: To sport, and this weekend has preliminary finals taking place in the Heathcote District Football Netball League. Huntley's Strosh Reserve hosts the senior footy clash between Coalbinabban and North Bendigo, as well as the A-grade netball game in which Mount Pleasant shall face Giant Killers Elmore.
4: Gold Central Victoria, national news, now.
8: I'm Brooke Seychelle. The Foreign Minister says the Australian government is sending additional staff to Nepal to assist with the humanitarian response in the wake of the flash flooding disaster. Penny Wong has told the ABC a second team is being sent to Nepal in the coming days.
9: We will keep looking to build as required over the coming days, but we want to get initially some people to support the Australian officers who are already on the ground working in very challenging conditions.
8: 39 Australians are currently unaccounted for. Meanwhile, the Red Cross has launched a $43 million emergency appeal to assist in the emergency response and recovery following the devastating flash floods. The Northern Territory is the latest jurisdiction to pass a bill to legalise voluntary assisted dying. The laws carry significant restrictions, with recipients requiring an end-of-life prognosis of no more than 12 months. And there won't be any services on Brisbane ferries today as the workers take industrial action over pay disputes. Tim English is back for the Doggies for tonight's clash against the Magpies after missing 2 weeks with a knee injury, while Aaron Norton will line up after overcoming his ankle issue. Teammate Buku Kamis also dismissing suggestion the wildcard clash isn't a real final.
0: Lose and you go home, but yeah, we definitely see it as a final.
8: And Sally Fitzgibbons has been knocked out of the Fiji Pro this morning, the Aussie going down to Hawaii's Carissa Moore in her second round heat. That's the latest in news and sport.
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10: Yeah, well, it's a beautiful morning across much of central Victoria and going to be a pretty nice day as well. We'll be partly cloudy, so there'll be a little bit around, but hopefully not too much. Bendigo 17, Maryborough 18, Castlemaine 15 today. And it's going to be lovely tomorrow, mostly sunny in Bendigo, Castlemaine, cloud clearing in Maryborough and partly cloudy in Ballarat. 17 for Bendigo, Maryborough 16, Castlemaine 17 and Ballarat 14. Going on at the moment, 6 degrees, Eureka at 7.
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10: So voting's closed for the Friday song-off between Wind of Change, Scorpions and Changes, David Bowie. We'll announce and play the winner about 20 past 8. We'll also announce the winner of the $50 voucher for the Queen's Arms Hotel in Quarry Hill as a part of our celebration hub and some celebrations today as well. That's on the way. Plus looking at BFNL football and netball finals is upon us. It's 6 past 8. Gold Central Victoria.

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0: Now, Debbie has been in touch from Morong, and Ray is celebrating. She says, my wonderful, amazing partner in life, Ray, is celebrating his birthday today. Love you so much, darling. You do so much for me and others. Love you more each day and appreciate everything you do. All my love, Debs. Oh, isn't that sweet? So, Ray, hope you have a fantastic day. This is for you.
3: Happy birthday to you.
4: Happy birthday.
3: Happy birthday to you.
4: Happy birthday.
3: Happy birthday. Happy birthday. Happy birthday to you.
0: And we're going to bring that out twice because Kerry's been in touch from Strathfield, say, to say happy birthday to Anna or Mum. Happy 75th birthday, Mum. Here's to celebrating you. Enjoy every moment of your special day. So, Anna, this is for you.
3: Happy birthday to you.
4: Happy birthday.
3: Happy birthday to you.
4: Happy birthday.
3: Happy birthday. Happy birthday. Happy birthday to you.
0: And we are pleased to announce that actually Debbie is the winner of the $50 voucher to the Queen's Arms Hotel. Well done. Enjoy that. Great fare there and a great atmosphere as well. It's 12 past 8. Gold, Central Victoria.

0: 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Robbo here, wake up call. Big weekend as well in sport across the region and in Bendigo. The finals action gets underway in the BFNL. And Tom King is with us from the BFNL to talk more about it. Tom, morning.
1: Thanks for having me this morning, Robbo.
0: Pleasure, mate. Now, I guess the biggest change, at least for many, many years, is the fact that there's going to be games played at the suburban grounds, not just at the QEO in the football.
1: Yeah, exactly right. First time for 20 or so years that we've shifted finals from the QEO. There was an appetite from clubs to explore it, and the board were happy to do a trial for 2026. So, but we'll assess all the important parameters around, you know, attendance, the financial side of it, but then also just how it works operationally and logistically. I've landed some. There'll be a few challenges, but ultimately, it's a fantastic opportunity for clubs to highlight their facilities and their volunteer workforce, while also giving them opportunity to make have a good payday, hopefully.
0: Yeah. Oh, I reckon it's a great idea because, you know, they go there all year to their locals and, you know, QEO is fantastic, obviously, and for the granny and all of that. But I think at the same time, you know, it's nice to have that home feeling as such at some of the grounds.
1: Yeah, we can't host a senior final, so clubs that are hosting this weekend in South Bending on Strath playing their senior teams will be playing on the opposite day. So we kind of made that pretty clear that you couldn't host a home final. And we will be back in the QEO next week for semi-final weekend and then the prelim and the grand final. But it should be fantastic. The weather's really turning it on, I think, as well. So great opportunity for those clubs to capitalise and hopefully it's a fantastic showcase of BFNL football and netball.
0: Yeah, well, run us through. So Harry Trott Reserve tomorrow hosting the qualifiers.
1: Yeah, absolutely. We'll start with the A-grade netball. This is a blockbuster showdown between two sides that are very familiar with each other in Gisborne and Sandhurst. That'll be a cracker match. They obviously met twice during the season, but also they regularly met in finals in previous years. So they're no strangers to each other, and they always go down on the wire, those matchups. So that should be a cracker. And then in terms of the senior football, 2v3 is the qualifying final, so it'll be Strat the Eagle Hawk at Harry Trott there. So, look, these two sides have played some good matchups throughout the year. I think they're 1-1. Eagle Hawk beat Strath pretty convincingly just a few weeks ago at Tannery Lane. But I think the Strath side then looked vastly different from that day. But Eagle Hawk are probably the form side of the comp. So it's going to be very even. And the winner books a date with Sandhurst next Saturday. So it's all on the line. It should be a fantastic match and probably one that those BFNL followers have been speculating they'd see in finals for a long time, I think.
0: Yeah, absolutely. No, it's going to be fantastic, that's for sure. And then the elimination games to follow on Sunday.
1: Yeah, I'll start with the A-grade netball again. It's South Bendigo v Eagle Hawk. South Bendigo have had a really strong rise this season. They've qualified fourth and you know, on the back of some strong recruiting, have put in a strong season to finish in that fourth position. Where Eagle Hawk have really come to form late in the season. They've kind of risen in that second half of the season and to lock away that fifth position over Sheffield Say and Golden Square. So I think, again, like their football team, the Eagle Hawk A-grade netball team is one of the form sides of the comp, and they'll be looking to maybe cause a bit of an upset over South Bendigo, but that should be a close one. And in terms of the senior game, we've got Gisborne and South Bendigo. Just to give everyone an idea of how even our senior football comp is, South Bendigo was sitting in the top three this time last week. And then with Gisborne and Eagle Hawk both winning, they fell down to fifth. So I think we've got one game between second and fifth in our senior ladder. So it's very even up the top. And these two sides, while South Bendigo probably hasn't been in the best form of late, they've had a good run over the past few meetings with Gisborne. So it'll be an interesting matchup out at Tannery Lane on Sunday, Robbo.
0: Yeah, well, stating the obvious now, though, it's obviously been a very good season.
1: It has, yeah, very happy. Just from a senior football point of view, it's been extremely even at the top. I think our top five are all very good, and even those sides that finished sixth and seventh, like Castlemaine and Golden Square, they're you know, on their day, they managed to win a few good matches. So
0: yeah,
1: it's been very even up the top. Very happy from that point of view. And in the A-grade netball, look, those top three are always hard to beat: Kangaroo Flat, Gisborne and Sandhurst. But I think sides like Eagle Hawk and South are just slowly bridging that gap to those top three, and hopefully we can see some good matches in the finals.
0: Yeah.
1: Another great aspect from my point of view is the introduction of the 15 and under netball. It's our first season of that competition in our league, and it's been a bit of a broken season with Broadford and Gisborne not fielding sides due to commitments to local associations. But it'd be great to see those, you know, our youngest athletes strut their stuff on the final stage, yeah, for the first time.
0: For sure. Good on you, Tom. All the very best for the weekend, mate. Thanks for chatting to us this morning.
1: Can I just bring some information to people for the weekend? The parking at both grounds is going to be interesting. Both grounds have their ground closed to cars, so I would suggest getting to both venues early, planning ahead, getting there early. And at Harry Trot, look, there's plenty of street parking around the place. Might just be a bit of a walk. And with Stratton Say, I would suggest maybe heading down the Club Court Avenue or even further down Strathfield Say Road. So
0: yeah, okay.
1: It's going to be something that we're assessing over the weekend, but don't let that stop you from coming out to watch some football and netball.
0: Tom, thanks again. All the best, mate.
1: Thanks, Robbo. Cheers.
0: Tom King from the BFNL on the Wake Up Call, Gold Central Victoria.
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0: It was Scorpions versus David Bowie for our Friday song off. Here's your winner.

0: with, the one that was made for your first trip away, and theirs. 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
5: 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Good times made great.
6: Donella, good morning.
7: Good morning, Shane. How are you?
6: Yeah, well, thank you.
7: That's good. I've just got a quick, my whole view on Ben at the moment is that I call him Backflip Ben because, honestly, he's been around Dan Era, Inter Zero. He's as complicit as what they are in ruining our state at the moment, Victoria. But I suppose there'd be one thing he could do maybe to get a little bit of redemption, and that is to order Mike Bush to investigate the Bike Boys.
6: The incident involving the Premier and his wife, the former Premier and his wife.
7: And who knows how many other people that were involved, because from what I've been following of it, there's quite a lot of corruption that's been going on in that saga, and I can't understand why Mike Bush has not taken that on, given that it was handed over to him by a former commissioner.
6: Donella, I'm not able to answer that, and I'd probably have to put that to Mike Bush. Again, many of those are allegations at this point in time. I just wonder if Ben Carroll can use the fact that, look, I was under Dan Andrews, I was under Jacinta Allen, so I had to follow the party line. I'm now trying to make the party into what I want it to be. Let's put that question to Toby Ralph. He's a long-time political strategist and marketing expert. Toby, good morning.
8: Good morning, Shane.
6: He's trying to separate himself, there's no doubt about that, from Daniel Andrews and Jacinta Allen. But I mentioned in my opener, when he speaks, when he talks the spin, when he uses the talking points, he still sounds remarkably like his predecessors.
8: Yeah, that's right. I mean, Ben Carroll's great political challenge is to, you know, run against the Ben Carroll government without mentioning Ben Carroll within it. He's got a problem there, you know, because he's the new broom, but the old broom's got his name on it. And that's what he's got to try and get past.
6: Do you think he is trying his best to set course that this is a new government and show that he is a new face? And can he use that excuse that, well, hold on, I was under Daniel Andrews and Jacinta Allen, they were the Premier, I had to fall in line behind them, otherwise lose my job, but I'm now trying to make amends for the Victorian people and give them a new option?
8: Well, if your excuse is that you're too weak to stand up and make the change when the change needs to be made, I don't think that'll wash. But is he doing some good things? Yes, he is. He's a lot less worse than we've had. You know, I can think of a few good things he's done, and I can think of a few bad things he's done since he's been in power. He's been pretty busy.
6: Is it the fact, though, that he didn't challenge his predecessors that holds him back, that he was part of cabinet, he

0: was Deputy Premier, he was Public Transport Minister, that baggage is very hard to remove and always gives the opposition something to fire at?
1: Yeah. He's very eminently attackable. He's making some good moves now, but he's going to be attacked because he's been there for years and he was part of the problem. He's part of the stuff that's done so much damage to this state.
0: That phrase, eminently attackable. I mean, the coalition would be rubbing their hands together.
1: Yeah, absolutely. Tide's pretty much out for Labor. They've got some issues. He's doing his best to fix it. I mean, look at what he's done. He's brought on the Big Build Royal Commission, and saying, look, if Big Build has bodies buried under it, start digging, which is good. After years of treating businesses as something government tolerates because it employs taxpayers, at least he's discovered the private sector. That's encouraging. And he's started cutting the bureaucracy, but he's using a nail file on a $229 billion worth of debt that Victoria's got. But at least he's noticed that pot plants and consultants cost money and chopped a few people. So those things are good. He's rhetorically tougher on crime. He understands that telling frightened Victorians crime statistics are complicated and must comfort when someone's nicking your car. So they're the good things he's done. But do you mind me mentioning some bad ones?
0: Oh, please go ahead.
1: First he owns the old government too, who's presenting himself as the new management of a restaurant where he's been working in the kitchen for years. Do me a favour. And the suburban rail loop is his biggest contradiction, He's proceeding with it and he's trimmed, he says, $2 billion from the project, whose first stage remains about $32 to $33 billion. The much larger, long-term project is incredibly expensive. He's, as I said, he's attacking the SRL budget with a nail file. Victoria needs a chainsaw there. And he's still spending. He says he's going to do something about our debt. But he's giving away $230 million in free dentistry in the same month, which is a fairly Victorian definition of restraint, I've got to say.
0: Do you think, Toby, that he needs to almost refresh his advising team? And we're coming up to the news, but just quickly, the fact that obviously his media advisors are telling him to go with these talking points, the fact is I'm not Jacinta Allan or Daniel Andrews, I'm not going to relitigate the past. I mean, he just doesn't sound natural when he is speaking to journalists. He's always trying to get that grab. And to me, I don't agree with everything she says, but one of the things that Pauline Hanson does well is that she just speaks like a normal person, sometimes probably too off the cuff, but she sounds like she's just having a conversation.
1: I agree. Forget the focus groups, forget the spin doctor advisors, just experiment with truth. He's got everything to lose here and everything to gain. He should be himself. If he's got beliefs, he should stand up for them and be plain speaking to the Victorian community.
0: I couldn't concur more. He has everything to gain and nothing to lose where they are in the polls at the moment. Toby Ralph, long-time political strategist, marketing expert. Appreciate your time. Your response coming up next.
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0: After 9 o'clock, we'll continue to take your calls on Ben Carroll, your review of the Premier after 1 month in office. Also coming up, an incredible concerning stat. The most ever recorded deaths for unintentional drug-induced deaths has been recorded in Australia. Why are overdose deaths so high in Australia, and what needs to be done to curb that pattern? That is really concerning. Is it time we look elsewhere other than harm minimisation techniques? I want your ideas. 133-693-9 o'clock on 3AW.
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10: 13 degrees in Melbourne, a shower or two atop today, 17. 9 o'clock. Good morning. I'm David Armstrong. Families in Australia are desperately waiting for answers amid the search for survivors of the deadly flash flooding in Nepal. Nelson Scott's covering the disaster.
11: 39 Australians are among the hundreds still unaccounted for, more than 24 hours after a fast-moving torrent of muddy water tore through parts of the border between Nepal and Tibet. Close to 400 people have now been confirmed dead, and at least 500 have been rescued during the massive search for survivors. An army training centre has been converted into a rescue hub as officials scramble to respond to the disaster. There are fears of fresh flooding in the Himalayas as two lakes formed by debris are at risk of bursting. The Australian government has committed $5 million in humanitarian aid. Covering the Nepal flood disaster, Nelson Scott.
10: 1 month into the job for Premier Ben Carroll, and pollsters claim he's still having trouble throwing off the shadow of Daniel Andrews and Jacinta Allen. Toby Ralph has told Shane McGuinness he's saying the right things, but they're ringing hollow.
1: Ben Carroll's great political challenge is to, you know, run against the Ben Carroll government without mentioning Ben Carroll within it. He's got a problem there, you know, because he's the new broom, but the old broom's got his name on it.
10: Analysis has found toxic chemicals, including uranium and arsenic, have been found in a popular illegal cigarette brand, the Chinese cigarette Double Happiness. The second biggest brand of cigarettes sold in Australia has been found to have high levels of heavy metals that cause cancer. The University of Auckland also found the highly carcinogenic element cadmium was 60% higher in Double Happiness than in legal cigarettes. Former Deputy Chief Medical Officer Dr. Nick Coatsworth, surprised by the finding.
12: 10 times and higher quantities in the illegal cigarettes. This is actually a very common phenomenon that I was unaware of. People are turning to these products because they're available, they're cheap. I mean, there's uranium in these tobacco because the plants are being grown in old mine sites.
10: FedEx workers across the country taking action today in a bit to shore up job security. Drivers, warehouse staff and dock workers all conducting two-hour stoppages. They're demanding fair pay and protection against AI automation. In the UK, hackers have carried out cyber attacks on three major airports, stealing data belonging to 9 million people. Here's correspondent Gavin Gray.
13: Manchester Airports Group, which owns Manchester, East Midlands and London Stansted airports, has admitted customers' contact details, vehicle registrations and postcodes were taken. The hackers demanded an undisclosed ransom fee for the return of the data, which the group said it refused to pay. Manchester Airports Group is stressing that passenger safety and aviation security has not been compromised and that the system hack did not hold customers' bank details. The majority of the data accessed related to Wi-Fi sign-ups within the airport's terminals.
10: In finance, the dollar's trading higher at $71.95 US.
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10: Bulldogs ruck Tim English returns for tonight's wild card final against Collingwood at the MCG. The Pies regain Isaac Quaynor and Pat Lipinski. Dogs defender Bailey Dale says Collingwood will present a number of challenges.
14: They're quite a good rebound team. They really do slingshot from their back end. So we're going to have to watch that on the G. They like to sort of run and gun from back there. And they've got some pretty dangerous small forwards as well. So being able to kill the contest and not let them get drop a ball is going to be one of the ways we're going to have to go about it.
10: Melbourne's named vice-captain Jack Viney for his first game of the season. Take on Carlton tomorrow night. Demons must make do with that defender Jake Lever. It could be Jake Melsham's last game of his career. That's the latest news and sport.
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15: Partly cloudy, Bendigo 17, Maryborough 18, Castlemaine 17, Ballarat 15. Tomorrow, mostly sunny in Bendigo and Castlemaine, cloud clearing in Maryborough and partly cloudy in Ballarat tomorrow.
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4: Coming up a little bit later this hour, we know the concerns around bird flu, especially in western parts of the state. We've got a really concerning example with regards to the way authorities taking the birds that appear that could have died from bird flu and disposing of them. It's a concerning example. We have tried to get on to the authorities. We are not able to get a clear answer from DECA. We'll explain a little bit more later this hour, but I'd love to hear from you if you called the special bird flu hotline to report a dead bird. Have authorities been prompt in getting out to you? And what have you witnessed? 133-693. David, good morning.
5: Good morning. How are you?
4: Yeah, good, David. Go ahead.
5: Yeah, I've taken on a young lady in the last couple of months, and she was homeless, and she's also an addict. She takes drugs. 2 weeks ago, she had a drug overdose here. I got the ambulance to her several times in 12 hours, and she wouldn't not go with them. They wanted her to go with them. If she said no, there's nothing they can do about it. And virtually the second lot of fellows said, we'll try and see if we can find some places which can help you. Yeah. And he looked up the phone and he said, there's nowhere I could have got help for her, nowhere.
4: Has she tried to get herself help, David?
5: No. I keep pushing it, but she says she doesn't want to stop. I mean, she's 28 years old. Mm. You know, she's had a great life up until she started the drugs, and now, you know, she ended up homeless, and I'm devastated for her, and I've been trying to help her, but she just won't help herself.
4: And David, that's incredibly hard, and I can only imagine witnessing that as well, and to see someone in that situation. Again, does it come back to education through someone's younger years and through their high schooling years, those dangers to never touch the stuff? I do wonder that more often than not. David, thank you for sharing. Hi, Michael.
6: G'day.
4: Michael, I'm just going to put you back to the switchboard. The line's not great. We'll try and get you back in a moment. Hi, Christine. Go ahead, Christine.
7: Oh, hi. I was just ringing up about the government. He says that he's not Dan Andrews or Jacinta Allen, but he speaks like them all the time, and he can't say yes or no. That's what the previous caller said before me.
4: Is that the most significant turnoff, Christine? If Ben didn't speak like Jacinta Allen and Dan Andrews and appeared more natural, didn't revert to those talking points time and time again, do you think that would endear him more to the Victorian electorate?
7: Possibly, but I lived up in Doreen in November and the kids ran right with the mallets, and I was very much close to that. My neighbour's house, her fence got jumped and they're hiding in her garage. They lost my vote back then, and yeah, they haven't improved anything since then. And with him coming in and just saying everything that Jacinta Allen was saying, my vote went ages ago, and I've been waiting for some change to come through, but nothing's happened in the last month. He won't be getting my, well, Labor won't be getting my vote in the next election.
8: There's no doubt there's still a hell of a lot of work to do for Ben Carroll. It's not just in the way he speaks and the way that he carries himself. There need to be a hell of a lot of changes when it comes to policy as well. Victorians are angry what they've endured in recent years. I just wonder if that is the first step, though, to winning over the electorate. Talking without talking points, ignoring the media advisors. The media advisors aren't making his case any better. So I'd be ignoring them and trying something new, because I tell you what, at this point in time, Labor has nothing to lose. They got to try something new, because God knows what they're doing at the moment ain't working. G'day, Michael.
9: Good morning.
8: Yeah, go again.
9: In regards to the drugs, I used to work as a nurse 30-odd years ago. And before we had a drug injecting syringes and that, you never found a syringe lying around, because the people on drugs, they treated that like their lifeline. We started giving out syringes in packs of five, and we never had any come back. I never had them bring any back. They just threw them wherever they left them. I had to give out 25 needles one day. They were having a party, and I had to go and ask the in charge if there was a limit. And I said, nope, give them what they want. And,
8: where were you, Michael, that they were coming to you for syringes and you were giving them out? Where were you?
9: I worked as a nurse in a country Victorian hospital. It was only a small town, 10,000 people.
8: And it was the hospital's policy that if someone came in wanting 25 syringes, you would give them to them.
9: We had to give them bags of five, and we had to offer them condoms if they wanted. None of them ever took a condom, and they got a bag, and it had the swabs, it had syringes and a little sharps container in, and never once did I have a one syringe or more come back. They just disposed of them. Mm. Now, some of them might have done the right thing and put them in the containers, but it was a free service to bring them back, and they never did. So to me, it's just natural selection. If overdose on drugs, they know it's illegal, they want to get help and get off, they can, but they just choose not to.
8: Look, I've heard that narrative before, that it's natural selection and they know the rules. You don't want to see people dying. That's the reality. We don't want to see people dying. But I do question the approach, A, through education, B, through more punitive measures, either for the suppliers or for the users early on. No, you don't get to do this. Sorry, it is a crime. You are using an illicit substance. We're going to take action, if not just for the good of the community, for the good of yourself as well. Happy to continue taking your calls. 1-3-3-6-9-3-28-10. Let's check news headlines. The first time this morning, David Armstrong, good morning.
10: Good morning. The news at 10 o'clock. There are now 39 Australians missing in Nepal. They are among hundreds of foreign nationals still unaccounted for. The death toll, we've got close to 400. It will rise significantly after seeing the pictures that we've seen in the last 24, 36 hours or so. Penny Wong, Foreign Minister, says she has at the moment 20 people on the ground. Doesn't sound like much. We are sending many, many more diplomats to the area to assist in getting the Australians out. But at this stage, 39 Aussies, so many of them are travelling on pilgrimages, and it's just that popular place to go, kind of at the base of the mountain ranges there, you know, Nepal.
8: It's just such inhospitable land.
10: Oh, yes.
8: Getting in and out, it's just so difficult, and especially with all the infrastructure that's been broken away as well.
10: Terrible. One Nation's proposing a panel of everyday Victorians to deliver tougher sentences on youth offenders. The leader, Warren Pickering, says he will establish, if elected in November, a panel of citizens and legal experts to examine the sentences handed down by our courts and whether it fits the crime. If not, judges will be disciplined and the sentences may be reviewed and reimposed.
8: Okay.
10: Populist?
8: Populist, whether it has a legal standing as well.
10: Go with me on this one. In Queensland, a woman's given birth to a baby. Okay, now that's normal.
8: Thank you.
10: Okay, but also she's given birth to another couple's baby via surrogacy at the same time. So she had a fertilised egg implanted.
8: Yeah.
10: And she's all good with this, and then accidentally got pregnant naturally herself.
8: So she was impregnated as a surrogate.
10: Yes.
8: To carry the child.
10: Yes.
8: then at the same time that she had that inserted...
10: got pregnant naturally. And she's delivered twins, a boy and a girl. Yeah,
8: that's medicine 101.
10: The kicker, in Queensland law, birth siblings in multiple births cannot be separated. So it had to go to court and the judge had to say, okay, I see what's happened here. Because they came from two separate incidents, baby A goes with baby B. But they're going to catch up. They're going to see each other.
8: They knew who was who, belonged to
10: Just making sure. The families involved say, no, we're all good. We're going to catch up and have pool parties and that type of thing. And in sport...
8: It's a hell of a 21st story.
10: Oh, I know. Oh, dear. You'd have a joint 21st, couldn't you? Wildcard. You like the wildcard? Wildcard football tonight. Collingwood.
8: Yeah, I don't
10: Bulldogs.
8: Mind it.
10: Collingwood gets back on.
8: Maybe the end of the home and away season. Interesting.
10: Is it round 25 or not?
8: No, it's wild card. It's wild card. It's finals.
10: Sorry.
8: Count as finals.
10: That'd be petty.
8: Yeah.
10: That'd be petty. Tomorrow, they're good games. Tomorrow, Melbourne versus Carlton.
8: Your boys tonight?
10: Yeah. Okay. If we... Oh, it's too complicated. I want to know who we play next week. Should we get through? We tried to do this before.
8: No. I better not do it on air because it's going to take me a while. Dot the I's and cross the T's. I'll see you at 10.
10: You will.
8: David Armstrong with the news at 10 o'clock. 133-693. 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
8: 21 minutes to 10 on 3AW. Shane McGuinness with you. Tom, unfortunately, his voice continues to elude him. He'll rest up over the weekend and be back with you on Monday. 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Danny, good morning. Go ahead, Danny.
24: I'm pretty emotional because I'm coming from experience, recent experience of nearly losing a loved one. I love your passion. I love your, the way you spoke 20 minutes ago is exactly what should happen. I hate the word recreational. They're not recreational drugs. They're illicit, right? And I'm just grateful we sell a lot of money and a company that advertises with you. I'm glad to mention them. They were absolutely amazing and like other people to know that they can go there. I'm allowed to mention the entity. Yeah. But am I allowed to?
8: Yeah. I don't see an issue. Go ahead.
24: Yeah, Arrow Health. They were absolutely amazing. They do advertise from time to time with Trade W. Just an amazing.
8: Danny, can I ask about your son? What was his addiction?
24: Cocaine.
8: Yeah. Yeah.
24: Good family. Just went down a path, lost a few people in his life that he loved dearly,
8: sure.
24: One being his granddad. But, you know, the AFL, I believe, I don't understand this three-strike policy. You know, some players, 2 years for using a substance, you know, performance enhancing. These players, I think the AFL should create a stand along with the legal profession, like the police and the courts. 2 years suspension, one strike, 2 years, you're getting paid great money, you get all the support that other people don't get. It should be 1 year, 2 years, whatever.
8: Danny, it's really eye-opening to hear that your son, you know, the fact we talk about drug addiction and the fact that it was cocaine, and this is what drives me nuts, that, you know, we so often talk about, oh, you know, that the young kids are using it, this is what they do, instead of drinking beer, it's rife all over town. But then we hear the story about your son and how severe that addiction can become and can ultimately take his life.
24: Well, the good thing is that he was like, he asked for help. And what we know, what we've learned, if they don't ask for help, you can't make them, you can't drag them. You can't, you know, we know other situations with other people. The person has to ask for help. And when he got there, it's been amazing. But I just hate that word recreational. Nothing of that is recreational.
8: Danny, can I ask, how is he now?
24: Touchwood, been about, is just back to that same beautiful kid. Oh,
8: Danny, I really appreciate you hearing your story and sharing it with us. That really hits home. Young kid, great family, fell in with the wrong crowd, cocaine. It's not recreational. The effect that it can have on people. 133-693. Feel free to share your experiences with us. Again, I'm happy to take your views, but it's so serious that the fact that we are seeing record numbers of overdose deaths in Australia, you have to ask the question, are those harm minimisation techniques of pill testing at festivals, safe injecting facilities, are they actually working? Are they actually working when overdose numbers are rising through the roof? And do we need that in consultation with more punitive measures? I really do wonder. 133-693. I alluded to this before. We know the concerns around the H5N1 bird flu at the moment. There have been 58 reported cases in Victoria. And if you see a dead bird, authorities want you to get in touch. They don't want you going near that bird. They want you to get in touch with the authorities. We have a concerning example from Victoria's West down Warrnambool Way. I'm going to bring in our program producer as well, Brianna Edibles, who has been following this story. Bri, just set it up for us with regard to what unfolded down at Warrnambool, and we got a tip off to this earlier in the week.
1: Yeah, that's right. So picture this. You've seen a bird that's ailing, it's dying, it's exhibiting all the signs of bird flu. It's passed away. A white unmarked van drives into the car park. The man puts on a hazmat suit. He's got the gloves, got the mask on, everything. Picks up the bird, puts it in a bin bag, then walks up to the public bin and stuffs the bird inside.
8: So, hold on. This is an example in Warrnambool whereby someone has seen a bird that is ailing on the side of the road, doesn't know if it's got bird flu or what's wrong with it. Clearly, the authorities are taking the precautions. They rock up, full hazmat suit and everything so that there's no transmission, puts it in a garbage bag and then puts it in a public garbage bin.
1: Yeah, and herein lies the problem, because we thought maybe this is just someone being lazy, a contractor that's not doing his job. But we've looked on Agriculture Victoria's website, and their official advice is that if you need to manage the dead bird on your land, you should in fact double bin it, put on some gloves, and then chuck it in a public bin or your own red littered bin.
8: That really surprises me, that if the impact of bird flu and the concern around it spreading is what we are consistently told. I mean, I know my bins, you know, crows are trying to get into my red bin all the time, and all it takes is for a bit of an overflow and they're breaking up bird and garbage bins and it gets around. So the actual advice from the Victorian government is just to put it in an anywhere bin, not to have it professionally disintegrated or anything like that.
1: That's right. This is the quote. They say, you can proceed to dispose of the dead wildlife using the existing general waste collection service, such as the red lid general waste bin.
8: That really surprises me.
1: It does. And to add on to this, our rural reporter, Gabrielle Hodson, she actually spoke with the mayor of Glenelg Council, and they're out in the Portland region, which is in that sort of very, let's say, the area that's really being affected by bird flu at the moment, the southwest region of Victoria. And the mayor said basically that the birds are ending up in the council tip and they don't have the resources, they don't have the money.
8: Hold on, hold on. So you're telling me the birds that are being picked up by authorities, whereby there is the concern that they have H5N1, are then being binned, they are then taken to the council tip, whereby crows and every other form of flying wildlife can feast on the carcass.
1: Well, you'd think that they're being picked up by the authorities, but actually in Portland, they're saying hundreds of birds are being found dead or dying, lying on the beach. Locals are calling up the authorities, they're calling up the hotline. No one's coming to pick up the birds. Meanwhile, across the border in South, dead or dying, lying on the beach, locals are calling up the authorities, they're calling up the hotline. No one's coming to pick up the birds. Meanwhile, across the border in South Australia, government-approved crews are picking up the birds.

0: cause of the bird's death and then just disposing it in a general waste bin. Has Deka replied?
1: No, and we've been going back and forth since Wednesday as soon as Ashley called up, and still they're working on a response. Honestly, I don't think it's that hard.
0: No, I would tend to agree. So the Department of Energy, Environment and Climate Action, we cannot get an answer from. And it's not just some council worker going with a shovel, shoveling up the bird and chucking it in the bin. If there was no danger, why on earth is he in a hazmat suit?
1: Exactly. And why are they not replying? If it's that simple, if it's their instructions on their website, that's what you're meant to be doing, then what's the issue?
0: We are going, Brianna, thank you. Great work, as always. Program reporter Brianna Edibles. We're going to continue to chase up the Department of Energy, Environment and Climate Action. So how's that? There is a dead bird ailing in Warrnambool. Bloke sees it. He starts filming. We're going to put the vision on our social media. You'll be able to have a look at it, 3aw.com.au. A white unmarked car rocks up. Bloke in a full hazmat suit gets out, picks up the bird, puts it in a glad wrap garbage bin. You think, all right, maybe he'll put it in an esky or a safe container and then take it to be incinerated or whatever back at headquarters. No, no. Just walks over to the public bin and puts it in there. And where does the public bin go? Well, that goes to the tip. So a bird, potentially with H5N1, ends up at the tip where other birds can potentially feast on its carcass and therefore spread H5N1. Now, I may have simplified it somewhat. It doesn't seem safe. It doesn't seem the right precaution. We're trying to get some more advice, but again, it would be nice to just hear from the Department of Energy, Environment and Climate Action as well to get a clear answer on this, because it's concerning a lot of people. And they're wondering, hold on, we're meant to call the authorities. We can't just dispose of these birds ourselves. Why are the authorities not taking more decisive action? 133-693. It is 11 to 10 on 3AW.
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2: Let's check Melbourne's weather. 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A shower or two today, heading for a top of 17 degrees. Currently in the city, it's sitting on 14. Lynn, good morning.
3: Good morning, how are you?
2: Good, Lynn.
3: I'd like to share a little bit of my story with regards to drug use and the assistance that is available. My son was an addict for a long time. He was an ice user. And in 2020, he hit rock bottom because I'm dead against drugs in all way, shape or form and was never supportive of him in that way.
2: Yeah.
3: And he knew that. And he woke up one morning and said, if I don't do something, I'm going to die. So he called the police and said, I'm going to kill myself and got himself into a psychiatric in Melbourne at Monash in the psychiatric ward.
2: Yep.
3: He was there for a month where they diagnosed him as a schizophrenic. They developed a plan with him. He was going to leave. He was going to get himself into an in program where he could have support. Sorry. So he left the hospital, and for 18 months he got on every lift, every treatment program that he could find. He'd get workers that would help him. He'd only hear from them once, and then there'd be a new worker. There was no consistency. After 18 months, he tried to get help because he was schizophrenic. There was no assistance for him because they couldn't do an in program because they can tend to be violent. He wasn't, but the assumption is he could be violent. And after 18 months, he threw his hands in the air and said, "Bugger it, I'm all in." And he died of an overdose 3 years ago. So I'm really glad that you were one of your previous callers. His loved one managed to get help. But my son was unable to get help.
2: Oh, Lynn, I'm so sorry. And I really appreciate you sharing the story because the fact that your son wanted help and tried to get it and that it wasn't there, that is a failure of the system. That is a failure of the system. And I'm so sorry that he passed. But and I really hope it's a wake-up call and it's an example of more that we need to do, not only based on your experience, but also the stats that have come out today. Again, I can only imagine that was incredibly hard, but I appreciate you sharing your story. It is 5 to 10.
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11: Don't forget, if you or a loved one needs help at any time, you can call Lifeline 13 11 14. Coming up after the news at 10 o'clock, I'm going to catch up with Dr. Michael Carr-Gregg. There are real concerns when it comes to children and grandchildren, for that matter, being subjected to bullying in the school ground. Are schools doing enough? And as a parent, how do you deal with it? And also, I'll catch up with the GM of the National Football League. American football is coming to Melbourne 2 weeks from today.
1: Gold Central Victoria. Gold Central Victoria. National news now. 15 degrees in Melbourne, a shower or two atop today, 17, 10 o'clock. Good morning. I'm David Armstrong. Australian personnel have now arrived in flood-ravaged Nepal, in the area where 39 Australians are among the hundreds missing. 13,000 Nepalese police and army personnel have been carrying out rescue operations. Alex Matheson at the Australian Red Cross says additional flood risks posing a real threat to their operations.
12: Any additional risk is going to hamper the sort of relief efforts as well, because you, I guess for first responders and those involved, they've also got to focus on their own safety, so understanding what that actual risk is and its potential to materialise is going to be critical.
1: A grim new report has revealed a record level of drug overdoses in Australia. The Pennington Institute has released its annual overdose report, revealing drug-induced deaths reached 2,596 in 2024, the highest number on record. Director of Research Jake Dizard has told Shane McGuinness there's not enough community education on how to prevent an overdose.
13: People who use cocaine, they think they're just going out for a bit of a party with their mates. And what they fail to consider is that we have a very toxic and unpredictable drug supply in Australia. There was a health department alert just a couple of weeks ago about heroin being found in drugs sold as cocaine. So people need to know how to keep themselves safe.
1: A 91-year-old reservoir woman has escaped unscathed after crashing her car into her local post office. The car drove through the glass front door of the post office at Summerhill Shopping Centre just before 8 o'clock this morning. The post office was closed at the time. Nobody has been hurt. Pollsters claim Ben Carroll has little room to move to break away from the governments of Daniel Andrews and Jacinta Allen. He's 1 month into the job today, and Toby Ralph says there is simply
14: too much baggage.
15: He's very eminently attackable. You know, he's